Rachamana, one of those songs I sing during davening through Elul and Tishrei as we wrap up Slichos every morning. Of course, written by Yitzchak Goldschmidt. But before that, we heard Bikarov from the Pesach Seder, also written by Yitzchak Goldschmidt. Coming up next, a song called Va'ani Tfilasi. The song is lovingly dedicated to Penina and Simcha Melech in memory of their son Gedalia, killed defending the land and people of Israel on Holocaust Remembrance Day, April 9th, 2002. Va'ani Tfilasi Lecha Hashem, Eis Ratzon, Elokim Berov Chastecha, Aneni Be'emet Yishecha, from Tehillim, Memtes Pasuk Yudalit, Yitzchak Goldschmidt composition here on an Erev Shabbos show where we celebrate Kol HaChai with their fourth album called Bikarov at NachumSiegel.com.

It's called the Krakow Niggun, the a cappella selection. Kalachai is known for a single a cappella selection on every album, written by Shlomo Kalbach and used, according to the liner notes, with permission from the Kalbach estate. I'm sure that I was inspired from this execution of the song to use the Krakow Niggun often for Kel Adon on Shabbos morning, partly because you can do the slow part for the Ein Kirechach Hashem Elokeinu, and then into the fast part for Kel Adon. It goes nicely. It's a big shout out to all the a cappella groups out there who perform Shabbos morning during davening. It's a great, great selection to use. The Krakow Niggun from Kol Achai, their interpretation of the Kalbach Niggun. This album was produced by GW Productions, Yitzchak Goldschmidt Compositions, the music and vocal arrangements by Lev Yaakov Rigler and Yitzchak Goldschmidt. Lev Yaakov Rigler was the conductor and recorded and mixed the creative audio in Jerusalem, Israel. It was edited by Eli Yona, Jeff Horvich, and Amit Golan. The jacket concept was by Yitzchak Goldschmidt and Simcha Zibar. There should be another vowel there. Simcha Zibar did the graphic design. The liner notes, written by our good friend, the late Mayor Weingarten. Elitzor Glasser was the photographer for all the pictures here. Avi Avidan was the drummer. Yaron Gottfried played keyboard, guitars, and banjos by Avi Singola and Yitzchak Goldschmidt. Aryeh Walnitz played the bass. The flute and the sax were by Nitzan Ein Habar. Percussion by Yitzchak Atias. And the trumpet by Avraham Berg. Not that one. The choir was Moshe Biri, Benji Dominitz, Oded Gal, Ari Gorlin, Lior Gottlieb, Tzvika Nemat, Yehuda Pak, Nachum Stone, Josh Strahl, and David Zwebner. And of course, they wish thanks to Mayor Weingarten, the fourth brother here. Unique combination of beloved brother and ultimate friend. You have touched and enhanced each of our lives in so many ways. You are in our hearts always. And I think I did not get photo credit for the picture of Mayor on that album, which I am certain that I took. We continue. We still have four more great Kalach, well, three and a half great more. Well, they're great songs, but the last song is a replay of what you heard before. Coming up next is Ode Hayom from Yeshayahu, the 10th parak, the 32nd verse. Erev Shabbos, Parshas Chukas Balak, here on the Nachum Segal Network with our vinyl hour. It's Kalachai's Bikarov at NachumSegal.com.

Kol Achayz, Bikarov. That song is called Migdol Yeshua's Malko. You're going to hear a reprise in a couple minutes. That's technically track number 11, the hidden track here on this release. It's the bonus track, as they called it at that time in 2003 when this album was released. But before that, we are going to hear a song from Yeshayahu, the 49th chapter, the 18th verse. It is, of course, my favorite song on the album, no doubt, and maybe one of my favorite songs of all time. Believe it or not, I remember the first time I heard this was in Borough Park, Brooklyn, or in technically Kensington, Brooklyn, in Mayor Weingarten's office. Before the album was released, Mayor played it. He was so proud of the song and how amazing it was. I don't think I got it at the time, but I have certainly got it since then. This is, and it gets played all summer, as it appears basically in two of the Shiva Denechemta Haftorahs. Here is Se'ei Saviv, song number 10, as we wrap up our vinyl hour here at NachumSiegel.com.

Shiloh's Secret Reserve Pinot Noir. Amichai Lauria, the winemaker, won't make a wine unless the grapes meet his exacting standards. This Pinot Noir is that high standard that we all expect from Shiloh. The well-regarded podcaster, Kosher Terroir, said it offers a fascinating contradiction of, and I quote, powerful, complex aromatics coupled with subtle layers of flavors that unfold gradually that keeps the wine engaging with each and every sip. Shiloh Pinot Noir. This is Jay Buxbaum here on the Nachum Segal Network.

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0: Welcome back to Erev Shabbos' Oiros. In between the mitzvah of Para Aduma and the famous story of Bilam, the Torah interjects with a very interesting song. Oz Yoshir Yisrael es Hashira Hazois Ali Ve'er Enula. A song that was sung by Klal Yisrael in praise of HaKadosh Baruch Hu for the well that accompanied them for 40 years through the Midbar. The Mefarshim notice that Moshe Rabbeinu was not the one leading this song. Rather, it was Yisrael themselves who sang this praise. But what was it that sparked this desire to sing this praise at this time? Had they not been accompanied by the well for 40 years throughout the entire Midbar? Wasn't the water necessary on day one? Why now did they all of a sudden sing this song? The song continues to praise the ones who gave them this be'er, and it references specifically Moshe Rabbeinu. And yet, Chazal tell us that the well that accompanied Klal Yisrael in the Midbar was actually because of Miriam HaNeviah. Her great tzidkus and stellar record in Gemilas Chasodim had merited that 40 years of millions of Jews should be able to drink fresh water. But now, as she had just passed away, who would be there to support them in this way? The Gemara says that Moshe Rabbeinu himself was the one whose chusim brought back that very well. But this time, it was not through this chusim of chesed that the nation was able to drink. Rather, it was the koyach haTorah that Moshe Rabbeinu exemplified, which gave the nation its necessity to go on. And as we know, ein mayim ela Torah. But what is it about Torah that we are supposed to learn from the mashal of water? Why did the well come back bizchus Moshe Rabbeinu and the Torah? The Navi tells us that at the end of days, it will be mala ha'oretz deya es Hashem kamayim layam mechasim. The world will be full of knowledge of God just like water covers the earth. While on dry land, the differences in topography are readily apparent. But the vast mountains and valleys, volcanoes and earthquakes which exist underwater are barely noticed by man. Why? Because water is the greatest equalizer. No matter where a person may come from, whether great or small, they have the ability, through connecting and learning the Torah, to reach the level of the sea and be zoiche to sing the song with the entirety of existence praising Hashem's greatest gift.
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Gush Etzion white wines are at the top of my list for white wines from Israel. 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

Rabim, Erev Shabbos, Parshas Chukas and Balak, 813, Candlelighting in New York and New Jersey at 709 in Jerusalem, Israel, where they will be laning only Parshas Balak. And then we'll all be caught up. Pinchas for everybody next week. Everybody gets Pinchas. You get Pinchas. You get Pinchas. Pinchas for everybody next week. 426 is the episode number of the Erev Shabbos show. We are currently in the midst of, on the 14th day in the month of Tammuz, that's right, we're in Tammuz right now, the passing of Rabbi Yaakov Halevi Ruderman in 1987. He was born in 1901. He was a Rosh Yeshiva of Ner Yisrael in Baltimore. He was born on Shushan Purim in Dubinov, Russia, studied at Yeshivas Knesset Yisrael in Slabodka, then which was then headed by Rav Nosson Tzvi Finkel, the altar of Slabodka, and Rav Moshe Mordechai Epstein. Among his colleagues in Slabodka were Rav Reuven Grzhovsky, Rav Ruderman's first cousin, Rav Yaakov Kamenetsky, Rav Aaron Cutler, and Rav Yitzchak Huttner. In 1926, Rav Ruderman published his only written work, which is called Avodos Halevi. Rav Ruderman joined his father-in-law, Rav Sheftel Kramer, at the Lattice Yeshiva in Cleveland. In 1933, Rav Ruderman moved to Baltimore and founded the Ner Israel Yeshiva, leading that yeshiva for 54 years until his passing. On the 15th day in the month of Tammuz, Rabbi Chaim Ber Alter, also known as the Ar HaChaim HaKadosh, passed away in 1743. He was born to a well-respected family in Morocco. Rav Chaim spent his early years learning with his grandfather, whose name he shared. Rav Chaim's dream was to go to Israel. So with 30 followers, he arrived in Israel 4 days before Rosh Hashanah in 1742, and then settled in Akko. Rav Chaim and his students spent Yom Kippur in the cave of Eliyahu HaNavi on Mount Carmel. Purim was spent in Tzfat and Miron, where a great deal of time was spent studying the Holy Zohar. So Rav Chaim ben Alter, the Ar HaChaim HaKadosh, yard site on the 15th day in the month of Tammuz. That is our calendar for this week as we wind down an Erev Shabbos show with our final two selections before we wrap it up. Erev Shabbos, Parshas, Chukas and Balak, at NachumSiegel.com.

0: Country Hussy with some version of Hello Mother, Hello Father. Here I am in Camp Granada, which we play in honor of everybody going off to camp and parents who are staying back at a little bit respite, believe it or not. So thank you, Country Hussy. If I knew Yiddish, I'd be able to translate it, but I don't. But it definitely sounded like a camp song. I heard the word counselor in there somewhere. That brings to a close another edition of the Erev Shabbos Show. Episode number 426 was produced by me for you in honor of Erev Shabbos, Parshas Chukas and Bullock, 5786. If you're listening to the show on Thursday evening, Tani Talks Parsha is coming up next. If you're listening to the show on early Friday morning, we have a brand new edition of Jam in the AM along with Rabbi Yudin and Malcolm Honlein joining Nachum. If you listen to the show on Friday afternoon, Harry Rothenberg's Dvar Torah comes up next, followed by great Erev Shabbos music all the way up until Canning Lighting, which includes what we like to call the final hour. If you're listening to the show at any time whatsoever, truly what comes next is always entirely up to you. We'd like to thank Kedem for their continued support and ongoing sponsorship of this program and all that we do here on Erev Shabbos on the Nachum Segal Network and making us the official soundtrack of Erev Shabbos. Thanks to all our friends at Kedem. As we close, I remind you that no matter how long a journey may seem, every step you take brings you one closer to the end. Go out, make it a great day. Have an awesome Shabbos, everybody. Candlelighting for Erev Shabbos, Parshios, Chukas, and Bullock is at 8:13 p.m. This is Mark Zamek. 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

You are listening to the TTP, Tatani Talks Parsha, where we talk about the Parsha of the week with some practical lessons to keep. We are here in Sefer Bamidbar, a double whammy, a double Parsha, that of Chukas and Balak, two interesting Parshios. Of course, Chukas we're going to deal with in a minute, about the idea of the Chok. And of course, in Balak, talking about the idea of someone goes out, someone tries to go on a certain way, but Hashem doesn't always let them. We do say, "Bederach Shadam Rotzeleach Bamalichan Oso," but that's usually for good. And sometimes Hashem will let you go and sin on your own way. We should never run from such things. But obviously, Balak wanted to send Bilam, the sorcerer, quote-unquote, because the non-Jews wanted to have a prophet, a non-Jewish prophet, so that they couldn't be blamed because they didn't have someone in their midst. The Jews had Moshe. We didn't have anyone. Of course, they had Bilam. He wanted to go three times. Hashem was telling him, you can't do this, and Bilam was only able to say what Hashem puts in his mouth. And the end of the day, a donkey even had to try to stop him, and he hits the donkey, which makes no sense, because whoever had heard of a donkey talking to a person? And in the end, he goes, and Hashem only lets him bless the people. Sometimes things like this story in Balak and Bilam is not really understandable. Sometimes we don't really understand things in life, events in life, and things that happen, especially tragic things. We should never know from such things, whether it's darkness, you know, with things in the world, with forming or not, or kids or whatnot, kids that get sick, we should never know from such things, or people, or family members that die in their prime before their age, which of course happened with my dad and my brother. Things that we really don't understand, we should never know from such things. Sometimes things don't add up. Sometimes things don't make sense to us. And the question is, what do we do with that? How do we go about with that? How do we come to terms with that? And Chukas tells us that that's what it's supposed to be. I talked about this in previous seasons, but always bears repeating. Sometimes things don't add up. Sometimes things don't make sense, and that's perfectly okay. We're allowed to question Hashem. People have a misnomer. You're not allowed to talk back against Hashem. You're not allowed to be angry at Hashem. You're not allowed to talk to Hashem. My wife proved to me many times, if Hashem is our loving parent, if Hashem is our loving father, do you ever talk back to your parents? Do you ever argue with your parents? Do you ever disagree with your parents? Hashem is the parent par excellence. Hashem is the ultimate, ultimate parent. So yes, sometimes we're not going to understand things. Hashem does what He wants for our life. He guides us in the way that He decides is best for us. We might not understand, but it might not be easy for us to understand. It might not be easier for us to accept and to bring it into our lives, and that's okay. We can be angry, we could talk to Hashem, and we could even yell at Hashem. We could be venting our frustrations and our emotions to Hashem, and that means that we have a relationship with Hashem. He's listening to us, He can hear us. People have this misnomer, but it's a misnomer. You can talk to Hashem, you can be angry with what happened in your life that Hashem sent your way. It doesn't mean that you should stop talking to Hashem, God forbid, or they should run away from Hashem, God forbid. We have a choice in life when we see two directions, when things happen. Like for me personally, when my dad was lost, my brother was lost, and other things happened in life that didn't make sense, darkness and tragedies, things that don't make sense. But we have a choice. We can either run away, give everything up, God forbid, toss it aside, and go on with our life in a totally different direction, which would be easy. That would actually be an easier method for people. They don't have to grapple with the questions. They don't have to grapple with the solutions. They just run away and tear themselves away from everything Jewish, everything religious, and that's their solution. I can't deal with this. I can't be a part of a religion, a Judaism, a way of life that has such horrible things. I can't do this. The stronger, it means much more strong solution, where you need much more willpower, is to stay the course, to try to grapple with your questions, to try to understand on some tiny level, maybe. You never really will fully understand why Hashem does things, especially when they're things that hurt. They're things that feel like nisyonos, things that feel like yisurin. We'll never fully understand that, but that's a much harder course. And it's a much harder course, even more than that, to stay the course and have humor, and have a good outlook, and to be positive. You know, a lot of times it's difficult for us to deal with things. I know that when my dad passed, I was only 9. When my brother passed, I was older, 20. When people came to visit at the Shiva, you know,
I didn't know how to react. My solution was try to be jovial and upbeat and try to joke with the people, because my way of going about it wasn't fully grasping it or internalizing it, I guess, right away. And everyone goes through their own, everyone has their own grieving processes. An organization told us and explained to us once, everyone goes through grief differently, and you can't fault anyone for the way that they go through their grief. Everyone goes through things differently, because sometimes in life, we don't have the answers to questions. We don't know the answers to questions, because sometimes in life, there's just a chok. There's just a decree. Rav Shneur Zalman of Liadi, and the sources come from Chabad.org, points out, when it says that this is a decree, when it says that this is a chok, when it says that this is something in the Torah, the phrase can be understood in two ways. Of course, this is referring to the Paraduma, the penultimate, the ultimate, ultimate chok that makes no sense. It makes one person pure, and it makes the other person who purifies the person impure. How do we understand that? Even Shlomo HaMelech, the wisest of all men, had questions about these things and others, because we don't always understand things. The other penultimate question, why do the righteous suffer and the wicked prosper? We'll never know the answer to that. Moshe Rabbeinu didn't get the answer to that. Hashem said, you'll never understand my ways and live. You'll only see the back, my tefillin, whatever that means, in the crevice in the mountain when he asks to see Hashem's ways. Sometimes we don't understand things. And this chok, one of the biggest choks, is the Parah Aduma, the law of the red heifer from this week's Parsha. The ultimate decree, the most super rational of all the Torah's precepts, a deeper meaning, is that all of the Torah, in essence, is a divine decree. It's only that with many of the mitzvah, the super rational divine will comes clothed in garments of reason, but really, in general, nothing makes sense. Do tzitzis make sense to us? Yeah, we think it has the 613 because of the 8 strings and the 5 knots and the 600 of the gematria, so it adds up to 613. But that's only because a sage pointed it out to us. Why would I think that a 4-corner garment needs fringes, needs tzitzis? And why do I think that one blue strand will exemplify everything? Will exempt everything. You know, Korach, even though he had a very wicked rebellion, he came to Moshe with a question that at the outset seemed a little rational from last week's Parsha. If I have a fully blue garment, why do I need a blue string? Of course, you still need the blue string, because sometimes things are beyond our understanding. Sometimes things don't make sense to us. Sometimes things are not rational. Sometimes things are not in our common sense and in our common place. The Medrash Rabba points out, in everything God taught Moshe, he would tell him both the manner of contamination and the manner of purification. When Hashem comes to the laws concerning one who comes into contact with a dead body, which he used the Parah Aduma to purify them, Hashem is asked by Moshe, Master of the Universe, if one is thus contaminated, how may he be purified? God didn't answer him. At that moment, the face of Moshe turned pale. The Medrash Rabba points out, when Hashem came to the section of the Parah Aduma, he says to Moshe, this is the matter of purification. Moshe says to Hashem, Master of the Universe, this is a purification? One person gets pure, but the other one gets impure? How does that make any sense? Moshe was answered by Hashem. Hashem says, Moshe, it is a chok. It is a decree that I have decreed, and no creature can fully comprehend my decrees. In reference to what did King Shlomo say? Excuse me, from Koheles. I thought to be wise to it, but it is distant from me. He said, all of the Torah's commandments I have comprehended. And again, this is not a statement any of us can ever say, because do we ever fully comprehend so much of the Torah, to let alone say so much of the Torah except for one thing? But there's Shlomo Melch talking. But the chapter of the Parah Aduma, though I have examined it, I have questioned it, and I have searched it out, I thought to be wise to it, but it is distant from me. It is distant to me. I can't even understand it. I can't fathom it. The wisest of all men, Shlomo Melech, doesn't understand it, because sometimes in life, oftentimes in life, we will not understand. We will not gain a deeper understanding. We will not gain the deeper relevance or the deeper aspect to many things in life, especially difficult things, especially sad things and tragic things, especially loss or darkness that happens in our lives or other lives, things that don't make sense. But he was just a baby, Lo'aleinu. He was just a little kid, Lo'aleinu. But he had so much life ahead of him. He was only 40, 44, 50. He had so much left to contribute. He was a pillar of the community. Why would Hashem take him? Sometimes, or her, we should never know from such things, sometimes things will never make sense to us. Sometimes we don't know
the rationale. Maybe we could try to make ourselves feel better. You know, the baby came into the world for 5 days just because the previous soul that it was in, the idea of a Gilgal, that it had to rectify 5 days of the previous soul's mistakes, so it only came for 5 days. But that really doesn't help the bereaved parent. It really doesn't help the bereaved spouse. It really doesn't help the other people. And unless you're in their shoes, and you should never be in their shoes, you never really fully fathom or understand. That's what Pirkei Avos says. Don't try to console someone when the dead is right in front of them. Don't try to question them when they make a vow, and don't try to work on their anger when they're in a majorly anger moment. It's all about timing and placement. Know your role and know your time and know your place. Sometimes things don't make sense. Sometimes things are beyond our understanding, and we have to accept that. We have to be okay with that. Parshas Chukas teaches us, and the episode of Bilam also kind of teaches us, that it doesn't make sense why Hashem would let him go, but then you see that Hashem makes him bless them. But I don't want blessings from a bad guy. I'd rather have, you know, blessings from a good guy. Sometimes things are out of control, out of our control. It's controlled by Hashem. Hashem is leading the strings. Hashem is directing us where He wants us to go. It's not up to us. It's not in our hands. It's not in our capability to fully comprehend or to fully come to an understanding or appreciation. It's really beyond our understanding. Sometimes, many times, things in life, you know, there's so many aspects of life. The Holocaust, the Inquisition, we should never know from such things. The rise to power of Yimach Shemo. These are things that really can't be understood on any level. Some people try to bring a tiny rationale, you know, after the Holocaust came the birth of the modern state of Israel. But tell that to a survivor. Tell that to people who went through the war. It's not consolation on any level, so it's better not to even mention that to begin with. Because sometimes such tragic things, such terrible things, such difficult things, you can't rationalize it. You can't analyze it. You can't give an explanation for it. You can't give any rational basis for it. And that has to be okay. That's what Chukas teaches us. And the Parsha of Balak, you know, people come at us. Hashem is the one that guides us. Hashem is the one that protects us. And ultimately, Bilam did succeed because he gave very bad, unfortunately, good advice to the non-Jews, or bad advice for us. You know, he sent the woman after the Jewish people and they got them to bow down, and very bad things. You know, sometimes we won't understand things. Sometimes we can't understand things. And that's the whole idea of a chok. Hashem is in control. We are not in control. Hashem directs the path and Hashem guides the path. And you have to be okay with that. You have to come to terms with that. It's easy to run away after tragedy, after distress, after yisur and after sorrows. We should never know from such things. It would be so easy. You know, all these shows that feature the unorthodox and this and that, they ran away, and it's so fascinating that they ran away. That's the easy thing to do. The harder thing to do, in my opinion, is to stay the course, to deal with the difficult questions, to deal with the difficult situations, and to work on the emun and the bitachon, to work on your yahadut, and to work on your love for Hashem and your reverence for Hashem. That's a much harder thing to do. But sometimes in life there will be difficult situations, unfortunately, even good situations. That happens to many people. Why doesn't it happen to me? He's a millionaire. I can barely make a living. My bank account is always negative. Why do I make so little? I try so hard. I have such cool ideas. Personally and for other people. Why? I won't understand. I can't understand. This is my tafkin in life. This is my thing in life. Sometimes we won't understand. Sometimes we can't understand, and that's okay. I don't know why my friend makes a gazillion dollars and I make what I make. Maybe his marriage looks different. Maybe his life looks different. I'm very happy. I have the best wife and the best kids, and I get to spend time with them. I get to be fully involved in their life. My job allows me to be home by 4 or 4:15, 4:30. What a machaya. What a blessing. What a bracha. Many people are stuck at work. I don't know if they want to be at work or whatever, but some are stuck at work till 8, 9, 10 p.m. That's their life. That's their choice. I have a side job, which is, you know, from my phone, remote, which is a wonderful thing. But you know, sometimes things and aspects don't make sense. We try to give so much and cook for people and do for things, and I don't have the answers, and I won't have the answers sometimes. Sometimes I just don't know, and sometimes it's beyond my understanding. Not just tragedies and losses, which unfortunately I'm all too familiar with, starting from 9 and 20 and beyond, but sometimes even with good things in life, why certain people are rewarded and some people are not. That guy's such a bad guy, but he makes so much money. He's so prosperous. Look, everything he does turns to gold. Why is that? Again,
I don't have the answers. I don't have the solutions. I don't have the comprehension. It is beyond my understanding. And oftentimes things in our life are beyond our understanding. And that's what we have to understand. That's what we have to accept. That's what we have to take. Sometimes some things are just going to happen because Hashem makes it. Hashem wants it. Hashem wills it. And that's okay. Hashem will decide things. Hashem will create things and Hashem will make things. And He will give you exactly what He wants you to have, exactly what He needs you to have, the exact spouse, the exact kids, the exact job, and the exact house. I do believe that you could put your hishtadlut to make a better life for yourself, to make a wonderful life for yourself, but that's what happens in life. A chok teaches us from Chukas and Balak, especially from the Parah Aduma. Some things don't make sense to us, it makes sense to Hashem, and that's all that matters, because even though it's beyond our understanding, it is perfectly understandable and acceptable that it is beyond our understanding in this limited life. This has been the TTP Tani Talks Parsha, where we talk about the Parsha of the week with some practical lessons to keep. Join us next time here on the TTP, same time, same place, and I'm your host, Tani.

Homeland by Psagot is an expression of Psagot's premium vineyards and a blend of four different grapes, each adding another level of quality and complexity and flavor to the wine. 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

You've been listening to our wonderful music mix here at the Nachum Segal Network. Coming up next, JM in the AM, Jewish Moments in the Morning with me, Nachum Segal, right here at the Nachum Segal Network.

5 minutes after 6 a.m. Good morning, everybody. My name is Nachum Siegel. Welcome to a Thursday. 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

0: That's great, Tuki, but there's an even more important thing you can do. Let me tell you a story that'll show you the proper way to act.
1: A story? I'd love a good story.
0: Well, it seems a chutzpahnik once came to the great Shammai and said to him, I will become a Jew if you can teach me the whole Torah while standing on only one foot.
1: What? On one foot? That's crazy, Country Yossi. I would throw him out.
0: And that's exactly what Shammai did.
1: You see, Country Yossi, great minds think alike.
0: Yeah, right, Tuki. But then he went to Hillel and said the same thing.
1: And did Hillel also throw him out?
0: No, Tuki, he didn't throw him out. Hillel was a very patient man. He said, no problem. Then he told him these words. That which is hateful to you, do not do to your neighbor. That is the whole Torah. The rest is commentary. Now go and learn it.
1: Well, what did he mean by that, Country Yossi?
0: You see, he was giving over one of Rabbi Akiva's most important teachings, the Ahavta L'Reacha Kamocha, meaning all Jews are really one big, caring family. If a person faces rough times, we all join in to help. And when he's enjoying good times and making simchas, we all celebrate together with him. We should love all our fellow Jews, just as we love ourselves.
1: Wow, I never thought of it that way, Country Yossi.
0: Here, let me teach you a song about this that you can sing to him. Hopefully, it'll get him to think twice about what he's doing and help him to change his ways.

know, the real word for friend is chavercha. How come here it says lereacha? Well, Chazal tells us that lereacha has the word ra in it, which means bad. This teaches us that even if your neighbor has some faults you don't like, you still have to love him just like you love yourself. Come on.

0: Country, Yossi, but I don't think it's going to work.
1: You just might be surprised, Tuki. Now get dressed and let me know if it worked. Now you got me saying it.

in the AM with Ellie Marcus. Off of the Ken Burgess tribute album. Off of the Ken Burgess tribute album. Sorry about the technical glitch that I caused in the middle of that song. Par for the course, especially on a Thursday morning here at JM in the AM. I don't know why I would think that I'm more lax or have a chance of being responsible for a technical glitch on a Thursday more than any other day, but hey, we'll go with that. Why not? Late in the week, Thursday morning, here we are. Before the Ellie Marcus selection, you heard Via Hafta done by Kivi and Tuki with Country Yussie's help. Shalshelis and Shalshelis Jr. together with Hamalach. You heard Vinacha done by Eitan Katz. You heard Shalshelis with Home Forever. Am Echad done by Benny Amar. And, of course, Regesh Modani opening things up. And we say good morning. Welcome to a Thursday, 25th day of June, day 10 in the month of Tammuz, a week away from the 3 weeks, a week away from Shivasar B'Tammuz. I appreciate all the feedback I got on regarding yesterday's conversation on the times that the Shivasar B'Tammuz fast begins. I mentioned that according to the most strict opinion that we've seen, it starts at 3:24 Eastern time in the New York area. That was one thing. And then, right, Benji Kramer, let's see if I can find his text. Right, Benji Kramer texted me that based on his research, he saw 4:19. Yeah. 55 minutes later, 4:19, 72 minutes before the sunrise. Meaning Alos is 72 minutes before sunrise. So it's somewhere between the two. Somewhere between the two, I've got to stop eating, stop having my breakfast next Thursday. Can you imagine I'm obsessing about this a week in advance? I don't know what that says about the fear of fasting. Also, it's a long fast. Shivasar B'Tammuz in the New York area is going to go till about 9:15. Yeah. I know it's longer in certain areas, but hey, it's a long fast. Anyway, there you go. JM and the AM, good morning. Thanks for joining us. I know we're having some difficulties with the listen line. In fact, it's really strange because all we keep hearing from everybody who's contacting us is how difficult it is to get through on the listen line now for those who just like to, you know, call a phone number, etc. And then the statistics on our back end indicate that there's thousands of people listening on the listen line. Yeah, we're still having trouble. This is what happens when I call from my phone. So I don't know. You can let us know your experience. We've been announcing one phone number for the last 2 years, and that's 518-931-1184. One of our listeners emailed us that a different number is working for them. Didn't work for us. We've got to know about that. If you're listening on the listen line, let us know what number you're using. And obviously, as soon as we have news on all this, they're supposedly working on it. And as soon as we have news on all this, we'll let you know. Anyway. That's the story with that. Let me see if there's been any communication since we started this morning. Nope. I've been asking for an update. Haven't gotten it yet. We shall see what happens. Anyway, JM and the AM Thursday, we've got quite a conversation coming up in hour number 3 this morning, in the 8 o'clock hour. You may remember that about a month ago, maybe a little bit more than that, 75-year-old Orthodox Jewish baker and Mashgiach Avrami Itzkowitz was shot and killed while sitting in a park adjacent to his home in Queens. Apparently, they have very few leads. His son, Tzvi Yoni, is going to be on the air with us this morning to give us an update on what's been happening. Nobody knows. Nobody knows if it was random. Nobody knows if it was anti-Semitism. Nobody knows what's going on, apparently. But he'll give us an update. We'll do that in hour number 3. It's going to be quite a serious conversation, I'm sure, obviously. And we'll do that coming up. Also, I wanted to mention that Chazen Saltzman passed away. Many of you know him from Fairlawn, New Jersey. Many of you know him as a great rabbi, a great cantor, a great leader in Chabad and in Bris Avram.
He is the uncle of Rabbi Kanelsky. He is the father-in-law of Rabbi Kanelsky. He is the father of Rebbetzin Sterni. So Shiva is happening in Fair Lawn right now as we speak, over the next couple of days. So I just want to make everyone aware of that. And, of course, to Rebbetzin Sterni, Kanelsky, and the entire family, our condolences. We always enjoyed our encounters with Chazen Zaltzman. Always. Quite a man with quite a story, quite a life, quite a legacy. And, again, our condolences from all of us here at JM in the AM. Thursday morning broadcast, full Thursday schedule, including Yossi Zweig and a Thursday Shever Brachas live lunch. Yeah, he's in the middle of Shever Brachas for his daughter. That's coming up at 11 a.m. Eastern Time. Kosher Terroir with Simon Jacob is going to happen tonight. Oh, I just reminded myself of something. One second. Okay. Simon Jacob, Kosher Terroir, 6:30 tonight. It'll be Mark Zomik and the Era of Shabbos show brought to you by the wonderful people at Kedem. 7 p.m. tonight, again, replayed at 3 a.m. and at 9 a.m. tomorrow here on the Nachum Segal Network. Oh, right. You know how it is when you're on the air and you just remember something that has to be taken care of? There we go. All right. What do we got next? We got the brand new one from Ty Gersberg. Thanks for tuning in, everybody. Oh, feel free to comment on the app. Go to the NSN, Nachum Segal Network app for Android and iPhone, and comment away. Listener Andrew says, I'm Yisrael Chai. And in addition to Boker Tov, listener Tikva says, TGIT. Which I'm assuming means, thank God, it's Thursday. Again, remember, in Israel, Friday is a very light day work-wise, etc. Maybe this will be a new weekly tradition, because I think listener Tikva has done the TGIT routine more than once over the last few weeks, if I'm not mistaken. So we'll see. We'll see if that maintains as a weekly tradition here at the Nachum Segal Network. Don't forget our amazing raffle. Monday morning, we draw all the winners live on the air. Monday morning, we draw all the winners live on the air. You got to be in it to win it. You could win a round-trip ticket to Israel or $1,800 cash. You could win one of five or more of five Amazon gift cards. You could win a fully loaded Shas pad. Go to RayzeIt, RAYZE.IT/NSN, RAYZE.IT/NSN. I got to go in the second hour this morning. I'll go through some of the raffle tickets that we've gotten. Got some nice dedications and stuff in the last couple of days. So we'll do that coming up here at JM in the AM. All right. Ty Gersberg is next. Keep it right here at JM in the AM.

0: JM in the AM. Yitzhak Fuchs with Anna Bakoach. Before that, Ka Echsof, done by Yehuda Green. You heard Elio Chait and Mikey Makhtun. I hope I have that pronounced properly, with Hashi Venu. And Eternal is brand new from Ty Gersberg to open up that set. And America's one and only Jewish Moments in the Morning radio program, heard on listeners' sponsored digital radio. 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Galay Tzal, Israel Army Radio, 2 p.m. newscast is next. We say Boker Tov from JM and AM.
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This theme of Yerushalayim, wishing to be in Yerushalayim, please return us back to our land, which we did earlier, and on the road to Yerushalayim. Now, one other song within that theme. Omdos hayu ragleinu b'shirayach Yerushalayim, Israel.

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2: And JM in the AM. By request, that Harasha selection here at JM in the AM. Having trouble with one of our machines here. Not quite sure what's going on. Trying to figure it out. So that was Benny Friedman, of course, with Harasha here at JM in the AM. Before that, Lipa, but really right, Baruch Chait and Company from Lipa's event, the live event from years ago with Om Dos. And you heard Yerachmiel Begun in the Miami Boys Choir before that. And Yehuda with Om Dos opening up that segment for us here. And the 7 o'clock hour at JM in the AM. Good morning, all. Thanks for joining us. Please keep in mind Yisrael Noach ben Lea for your Refuah Shleima. Yisrael Noach ben Lea for Refuah Shleima. Yesterday, I saw Matis. Spent some time with him and Karen. And he is improving, Baruch Hashem, but you got to continue to pray for him. I was actually able to give him a fist bump as we as I left yesterday, which was a good sign. And he is, of course, Baruch Matityahu Chaim Ben Batya. Baruch Matityahu Chaim Ben Batya. I'll be hosting JM Sunday in his stead this coming Sunday, and that'll be the final full day to purchase raffle tickets. We're going to do the raffle drawing on Monday morning toward the end of the final hour of JM and the AM. So make sure you're tuned in on Monday to see if you're a big winner. You don't want to miss that, that's for sure. This portion of NSN programming is brought to you by our friends at A&H. Abel's and Hyman, kosher hot dog, sausage, and deli is the world's best, serving the kosher world since 1954 and available at better kosher supermarkets nationwide. Try A&H today. You'll be glad you did, as we always like to point out. Malcolm Honlein with the weekly update tomorrow. He's scheduled to be in Israel, which always makes the weekly update even more special. So join us tomorrow, 7:40 a.m. Eastern Time, for the weekly updates. And there is a lot to discuss this week, wouldn't you say? Yeah. There's a lot to discuss this week. I think that's a statement that's difficult to deny. Lots to discuss this week. So I want to thank those who've already purchased raffle tickets. A big, big thank you. No joke. It supports us and gives you a chance to win one or more of 10 fabulous prizes. We're going to spin the wheel with the with all the names of those who purchased raffle tickets on Monday toward the end of our show. And you'll have a chance to you will be if you purchase a ticket, you will be in every one of the drawings. That's how it works. You're in every one of the drawings. Not one of these situations where, you know, once you win a prize, you're out. You're in every one of the drawings. We've had listeners who've won twice. We've had that. It is a, I don't want to say it's, well, to say it's commonplace would be ridiculous, but it's happened. We've only done this a couple of years, and it's happened. So it pays to join in. There'll be five drawings for $500 Amazon gift cards. There'll be a drawing for the Yankee Legend seats. You'll be able to sit right behind home plate and have a kosher buffet at your disposal for the entire game. There'll be a case of Israeli wine. There'll be a fully loaded Shas pad from Art Scroll. There'll be a round trip ticket to Israel or $1,800 cash. So we're talking about a lot of great prizes. Go to RayzeIt, RAYZE.IT/NSN, RAYZE.IT/NSN. I'll tell you, someone who's really happy, listener Devora of Brooklyn, New York. listener Devora got 12. That's pretty good, huh? That's pretty good. One is taken, three is taken, 12 is taken. And I have to see what else in the low numbers. We'll do that in a second. Anyway, a big thank you. It's in honor of the bat mitzvah of Shalhevet Saban. In honor of the bat mitzvah of Shalhevet Saban. Can you imagine someone donates? They can get anywhere between 1 and 360. And they're doing it in honor of a bat mitzvah and they get 12. I mean, is that unbelievable? That really is unbelievable. They do it in honor of a bat mitzvah and they get number 12. That's amazing. I want to thank Rafal and Susie in Southfield, Michigan. They did a raffle taken in honor of Nachum and the NSN crew for all they do for Klal Yisrael. Continued Hatzlacha. I thank you for that very, very much. Let me just see if there were any other recent dedications that I got to get on the air. We mentioned this yesterday. Listener Rafael down in Sao Paulo. Thank you very much, Rafael down in Sao Paulo, Brazil. Unbelievable. Really amazing. So when you give, when you spin, when you get your number between 1 and 360, you have a chance. You have actually 10 chances to win a great prize. And in addition to that, you can dedicate it to someone's memory in honor of someone's birthday or any other occasion, any special occasion, whatever you wish. All the options are there for you to take care of. And we thank you. We thank you. So now let's take a quick look at which numbers have already been taken. I think it's the first time that number one in one of our raffles that someone got it. I think it's one of the first times that, I think it's the first time that someone got number one. So 1, 3, and then 12, 13, and 14, and 17 are all taken. Wow. So between 1 and 11, there are 9 slots still available, the 2 and then 4 through 11. 15 and 16 are available, a bunch of 20s are available, a bunch of 30s are available, a bunch of 40s are available, a bunch of 50s are available. Although I see 51 and 52 are taken. So give it a shot. Give it a shot. Be as generous as you can. Buy more than one if you can. Raise it, RAYZE .IT/NSN. Yep. We mentioned earlier, Rebbetzin Kanelsky, Sterni Kanelsky lost her father, Chazen Zaltzman. So she is sitting Shiva with her family in Fairlawn. Our condolences, of course, to the family. Chazen Zaltzman, as I said earlier, was somebody who we've had the pleasure of having on the air over the years. Enjoyed all our encounters with him. Very pleasant, sweet man. Great Chazen, great rabbi, great representative for Chabad and Bris Avram. So we remember Chazen Zaltzman. And again, those of you who are friendly with, familiar with the Kanelsky family, Rebbetzin Sterni is sitting Shiva at the moment. So just be aware of that. And of course, our condolences to the entire family. Tomorrow, as we said, is our weekly update. Full Thursday schedule here at the Nachum Segal Network. 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Mark Zamek and the Erev Shabbos Show brought to you by the wonderful people at Kedem. That's happening tonight starting at 7 p.m. again tomorrow at 3 a.m. and 9 a.m. Eastern Time. Tonight's edition will be preceded by the amazing and incredible Simon Jacob with the kosher terroir. At the 6:30 p.m. Eastern Time. So lots of great programming all through the day. And again, a reminder, we've got the raffle going on. I hope everyone purchases at least one ticket. Raise it, RAYZE .IT/NSN. RAYZE .IT/NSN. 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Can we play a song from Gabe Bauman? Do we have Gabe Bauman in our library? That's a good question. We have an Ari Bauman in our library. Let's see if we have Gabe. Also on the app, I got a wonderful message from our wonderful friend Yoichi. He says, hello from Zurich. Baruch Hashem. So the Baruch Hashem, I think, is that someone in Zurich can easily listen to us and hear us clearly, which is amazing and incredible. But Yechi said to me earlier in the week, I saw him and he said, if I travel, I'm listening. And if I'm able to get you on a plane, I'm listening. Because you can't always get great web service on the plane. But if I can, I'm tuned in all the way up in the sky. And if I'm in Europe, as he is right now, I'm listening. And sure enough, he's about to hear a Dvar Torah from Rabbi Goldwasser while he is in Zurich. Rabbi David Goldwasser's words, Zechanishmas Harav Zeben Yosef Alevi, and Zechanishmas Esther Basav Yosef Alevi. Here is Rabbi David Goldwasser with Morning Chizuk.
0: Good morning. We read in the Pasuk in Tehillim, Ashrei Adam lo yachshav Hashem lo avon. Praiseworthy is the person who Hashem does not attribute iniquity or sin. The Zeresh Shimshon asks, what does it mean that Hashem does not ascribe sin to him? Either the individual has the Avera or they don't. If he does have the Avera, why would Hashem not look at it? And if he doesn't have the sin, then surely there's no deceit in his spirit. Why does the Pasuk say, then surely there is no deceit in his spirit? What are we to learn from this? Many who recite the Kriya Shema before going to sleep have the custom of saying vidoy, confessing to their sins. The Zohar tells us that the neshama goes up to Shemayim at night. It gives a reckoning for all of its actions and learns the secrets of Torah. The individual may have in fact committed wrongdoing during the day, but when the person recites the vidoy before going to bed, he discloses those averus. Now his neshama is pure. He is sincere and honest. That's the meaning of ve'ein baruch haramia. There is no deceit in his spirit. When a person says, biyadcha kiruchi, in your hand I entrust my spirit, he isn't covering up anything at all or trying to deny anything. The Dubno Magid tells of a father that brought his son, who is a bar mitzvah bacher, a brand new suit in honor of the occasion. One day, the boy decides to wear that suit to school. On his way home from yeshiva, the boy goes to play in the schoolyard. After all, he's still a kid at heart. Obviously, it would have been a good idea to change out of the suit so he won't get it dirty or torn. But he doesn't. A few minutes later, the boy trips on the ground, his suit gets all dirty, and his pants are ripped. One of the boys says, I'm going to run to your father and tell on you. However, what does the child do? He doesn't wait for someone else to alert his father. He ran quickly and began to cry outside the door. The father, hearing the cries, was heartbroken. He opens the door. The father sees his son crying bitterly, his new suit ripped and dirty. He asks, is everything okay? The son can barely answer, not so much. The father's level of concern rises. Are you okay? The boy says, don't you see? Yes, I see, but are you okay? Finally, the son says yes. The father is then relieved, tries to calm down his son. He wipes away his tears, and he says, don't worry. Baruch Hashem, you're okay. Nothing else matters. We'll get you a new suit, and everything will be well. That is the difference of being accused of a sin and a person confessing to their sins and arousing divine compassion. This has been Rabbi David Goldwasser, bringing you Morning Chizuk. Have a nice day.

the AM with Avramel. Avraham Yagel, done by Avram Fried. Good classic on a Thursday. Throwback Thursday at JM in the AM. Tomorrow morning around this time, it'll be the weekly update. Malcolm Homeline in Israel, get the latest news. 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What is this? Someone asked if we know anything about the brand new Benny Friedman, Lemmer, Shlomo Kalbach series. No, I do not. But Yossi Zweig's daughter just got married on Monday night, so it's possible that he just hasn't told us, because he usually gives us the news about the brand new material that's being released. So I'm assuming he'll let us know. Wow. Sounds like an interesting project. And by the way, we found a Gabe Bauman song. We have a request to play a Gabe Bauman song. We found a collection of selections from Gabe Bauman. So we'll do that coming up. Sandy asks everyone to keep in mind Shalom Avraham Ben Peshaleh and Rivka Naomi Bas Shulam Ischana. And, of course, we thank you for that. Don't forget our big raffle. Raffle drawing is Monday. 10 valuable prizes. Go to RayzeIt, RAYZE.IT/NSN. I want to take this opportunity to thank our most recent contributor, someone who just purchased a raffle ticket. A big thank you going out to listener Peril of Brooklyn, New York. The contribution is in memory of Chaim Ben Yeshaya and Sarah Rivka Bas Elazar. Chaim Ben Yeshaya, Sarah Rivka Bas Elazar, thank you very much for that. And thanks to everybody who's purchasing raffle tickets, not only to hopefully win valuable prizes, but to continue to support the amazing work of JM and the AM and the Nahum Segal Network. Gabe Bauman next, JM and the AM.

JM in the AM. Yonatan Rozel, Katunti, the name of that one. JM in the AM, we had the Kol Achai. Oh, boy. Can you imagine that the last full Kol Achai album came out in 2003? Oh, my gosh. It is unbelievable how time flies. Just unbelievable. You heard Kol Achai with Va'ani. Oh, by the way, if you're a Kol Achai fan, yesterday, and this was really funny, after on Monday, I think it was Monday, or maybe it was Tuesday, I mentioned how I had to meet with Mark Zomik because I think my conversation with Yitzi Waldner at the Zweig wedding may have solved one of our problems about a special project that we want to undertake, that we want to pursue. And it hit me as I was speaking to Yitzi Waldner on Monday night at the wedding. So I said, I got to get in touch with Mark. And of course, we haven't connected yet. And then yesterday, I'm walking on the street in Teaneck, New Jersey. And who do I run into? The one and only Mark Zomik. So we discussed the whole thing about the project, which he's mulling over now and considering all the things that I said. And I thank him for that. But in addition, he mentioned that if you're a Kol Achai fan, make sure to be paying close attention to the Erev Shabbos show tonight at about 8 p.m. Eastern time. Show starts at 7. Around 8 o'clock, if you're a Kol Achai fan, you're very, very much going to like what you hear tonight during the Erev Shabbos show. So a brand new edition of the Erev Shabbos show. I believe it's the last one until after Tisha B'Av, right? I would think so. I doubt there's one next week on Shavuos or B'Tammuz. So Mark Zomik has the Erev Shabbos show brought to you by the wonderful people at Kedem, and that's going to be happening tonight, 7 p.m. Eastern time, preceded by the Kosher Terroir with Simon Jacob. Coming up at 11 a.m. Eastern time, it's going to be Yossi Zweig with a Thursday live lunch. That's right, a Sheva Brachas live lunch with Yossi Zweig. That's coming up today. I like that. Sheva Brachas live lunch. Starting at 11 a.m. Eastern time. All right, so the music we had for you was Yonatan Rozel, Kol Achai, as we said, Bat Kol, a throwback Thursday with the song Ashrei, and Gabe Bauman. We found one of his selections. Nefesh Elokis was the name of that one here at JM in the AM. On the app, someone wants to hear something from Chaim Guri. We'll try to do that. Shira's mom says, if you send me your cell phone number, I'll forward the clip of Benny and Lemmer regarding the Shlomo Kalbach project to you. Can't seem to do a copy text. Where'd you get that phone number from? Can't seem to do a copy text it to. Oh, she's asking me to text our phone number to that. So I think what I'll do is, the easiest way to do this, if you want to forward a clip, figure this out. How about Nahum@NahumSiegel.com? Should work. Try that out, Nahum@NahumSiegel.com, and I thank you for that. JM and the AM wrapping up hour number two. We've got a very serious conversation coming up with Tzvi Yoni Itzkowitz. It's his father, Avrami, who was murdered back in May in Queens, and we'll get an update on that case. It's not going the way it should, I'll tell you that much, and we'll speak with him about that coming up here at JM in the AM. Tough situation for the family, to say the least. And we'll talk about that. Tomorrow on this radio show, it'll be Malcolm Holmline with the weekly update. That's right, and an important weekly update it is, as you would suspect. Malcolm Holmline with the weekly update. That's happening tomorrow. And it'll start at 7:40 a.m. Eastern time. And the good news is, or the better news is, that Malcolm's in Israel. Always gives the weekly update special flavor when he's in Israel and we conduct the conversation. So make sure to be tuned in tomorrow right here on a Friday Erev Shabbos at JM in the AM. 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

JM in the AM with Mordechai Ben David, song entitled Hakshiva. Yonatan Razel, another one from the brilliant artist with Esau Einai live in concert here at JM in the AM. Thursday morning broadcast. Don't forget our big raffle is going to be drawn all 10 prizes this coming Monday toward the end of the show. It's going to be happening, right around 9 a.m. Eastern time on Monday. So make sure you have your raffle tickets every single time you go to RayzeIt, R-A-Y-Z-E, .it/NSN, and spin the wheel. You have a chance of getting a number anywhere. Well, today the number would be anywhere from 2, right? Because 2 is not taken. 1 and 3 are taken. It would be anywhere from 2 until 360. And your contribution is most welcome, helps us tremendously, and I thank you very much for that. Go to RayzeIt, RAYZE.IT/NSN. Again, that's RayzeIt, RAYZE.IT/NSN. It's a Shever Brachos live lunch today because Yossi Zweig, who's hosting today's live lunch at 11 a.m. Eastern time, is in the middle of Shever Brachos for his daughter. The wedding was Monday night. So a very big mazel tov. And, of course, he's having a live lunch during Shever Brachos. You'd think he'd do a Shever Brachos live on the air. Someone actually came over to me recently, like really recently, and said they remember my Shever Brachos, Stacy and myself, our Shever Brachos, back in November of 1989, live on the air. Is that something all these years, almost 40 years later? And they're remembering that. Pretty amazing, pretty incredible. Tomorrow morning is our weekly update with Malcolm Honlein. 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Malcolm Honlein with the weekly update. And there is a lot to discuss regarding the news of the week. He'll be in Israel. The plan is

0: and said they remember my Shever Brachas, Stacy and myself, our Shever Brachas back in November of 1989, live on the air. Is that something all these years, almost 40 years later, and they're remembering that? Pretty amazing, pretty incredible. Tomorrow morning is our weekly update with Malcolm Honlein. Join us at 7:40 a.m. Eastern Time tomorrow morning. Malcolm Honlein with the weekly update, and there is a lot to discuss regarding the news of the week. He'll be in Israel. The plan is for him to be in Israel. Makes it extra special. Make sure to be tuned in 7:40 a.m. Eastern Time tomorrow morning right here at JM in the AM. Also, I know some people are having trouble with the listen line because you have friends and neighbors who try to listen to this radio broadcast simply by dialing the phone number. And it seems for some people the phone number is working. For others, it's not. Any updates you can give us, if you listen on the listen line or know somebody who does, if you can email us information about what number you're using, how your experience is going, it would be very helpful because we're trying to get to the bottom of the situation. We may have to switch phone lines again and start from scratch with the listen line, but whatever it is, we're trying to figure it all out and move forward here at JM and the AM and the Nachum Segal Network. Well, it's been over a month. It was back on May the 18th. That the 75-year-old Orthodox Jewish baker and mashgiach, someone very well known in the community, Avrami Itzkowitz, was shot and killed while sitting in a quiet park adjacent to his home in Queens, right next to the Queens massive Orthodox Jewish community. With investigators light on leads, Avrami's family and community continue to grapple with his sudden and violent death while asking a critical question. In a city that saw a 70% increase in anti-Semitic hate crimes in May of 2026, was the attack motivated by that same hate? Tzvi Yoni Itzkowitz is with us live via telephone. It's Avrami's youngest son, and we'll discuss with him this terrible situation that his family is going through at the moment. Tzvi Yoni, a pleasure to welcome you to JM in the AM.
1: Thank you so much for having me.
0: I'm sorry. Go ahead, please.
1: My dad was a listener for many years.
0: Oh wow!
1: And I appreciate you taking the time. And you know, when you move to digital media, there's a little bit beyond his technological abilities. But I'm sure he would also very much appreciate taking the time.
0: Well, I thank you, and I appreciate you mentioning that. It makes it even more meaningful. And we should also mention that if I have the progression of events correct, if I have everything right, it was shortly before your father was killed that your mother had passed away. Am I right that was the timeline? And it's been a very, very, very even more difficult time than we think for your family?
1: Yes. My mom passed on April 30th, just a few weeks before my dad's. She was diagnosed with a rare form of very aggressive cancer in January.
0: Very sorry. What more can I say? All of us, of course, I'm sure the listeners join me in offering condolences and hoping that your family can get through this very difficult time. So literally he's sitting or strolling in a park in daylight on a Monday afternoon, right? Because more accurately, it was during the day, right? It was like 5 o'clock on a Monday afternoon. And all of a sudden, the police and the family is informed that somebody had shot him. I mean, is that how it actually happened?
1: Well, they found him at around 5 o'clock. They think it may have happened somewhere in the 3 or 3:30 range. The park was very close to his home. It was very close to the nursing home where he worked for the last 20 years. He was there on a regular basis, someplace that we all thought was safe.
0: And someone discovers his body, obviously calls the police, and you're, and I don't even know up until this point if you could still believe the news that you heard.
1: No, it's shocking, it's devastating, and it's still very fresh on our minds and very raw.
0: And I'd have to assume, I mean, we know something about the steadfastness of the NYPD. I have to assume that they are doing their due diligence, I hope I'm right, to try to figure out what happened here. I mean, has the police department of New York and in Queens specifically been cooperative? Are they giving you the impression that they're trying their hardest to get to the bottom of this?
1: Yes, they've been

0: been sympathetic and kind, and they've ensured us that they're working diligently on the case. We've been in constant contact with both the NYPD and the DA's office. And the family feels, like you mentioned earlier, that their family feels a visibly Orthodox man with his yarmulke and his beard killed in broad daylight. The family feels this could very well be motivated by anti-Semitism.
1: Right.
0: And we feel that if the city would look at this case through that lens and could dedicate more resources and more manpower to this case, maybe we'd have more information out.
1: I don't know what you're allowed to discuss publicly, because I don't know what the police ask you to keep, you know, under wraps. But I mean, are there any leads, any clues, anything that's been brought to the forefront? I know that, you know, today, an era where cameras are everywhere, nonetheless, in open parks might be the last area that still needs to get regular security camera presence. Is there anything that they're going on at this point?
0: At this point, we really don't have any more information now than we did the day of, unfortunately. And like you mentioned, the park itself doesn't have cameras within the park. It only has cameras in the surrounding areas, which the police are working on and canvassing the area.
1: In the hopes, I guess, of finding someone who walked into the park area, that they would be on camera and they'd be able to investigate if that person deserves to be a suspect or not.
0: Exactly. It's a very large park. They estimate that there could have been 200-300 people at the park at any given time at the time of the murder. And we ask that if anyone was there, if anyone saw something, heard something, or has any information at all, to please come forward.
1: Who was the last person to see him alive? Meaning, you know, family or friend that you know was aware of his presence and actually either spoke to him or interacted with him that afternoon.
0: Once my mom got sick, my parents moved into my sister's house. And the morning of, to speak a little bit to who my father was, the morning that he was murdered, he went to two shiva houses to pay shiva calls, one of them with me, having still grieving my mom, his wife. You know, we think that could very well have been his last mitzvah. He did that to pay a shiva call in two houses in the community.
1: And then he went off to work, I'm assuming?
0: Yeah, it was just a regular Monday afternoon. He enjoyed going to the park on his lunch break.
1: And one of the reasons that so many people reacted, I mean, in general, you know how it is in the from community, people are going to react from all over the world when one of the community members experiences an episode like this. But one of the reasons that so many people were taken by this incident is because anybody who's familiar with G&I Kosher Bakery, Main Street in Queens, this was a bakery actually founded by his parents, correct? Your grandparents.
0: Correct. Correct. My dad grew up for a couple of years on a farm in New Jersey, and my grandfather was making egg deliveries, and he was also delivering for bagels. And somebody must have told my grandparents about a new Orthodox community starting in Kew Gardens Hills, and they were amongst the earlier move-ins and opened the commission shop in around 1962, and then just a year or two later, went to full in-house baking.
1: And how long did they have the bakery? Because, like I said, for a lot of people, it's a legendary piece of their childhood or of their community experience. How long did they have it?
0: It opened around 1962, and my dad. There were always two storefronts amongst the family, and my dad left the business around 2000. My uncle stayed on for a few years after that. And so, you know, I was around 8 years old at the time. So I still do have memories of growing up in the bakery and eating icing straight out of a piping system in the back on the countertop.
1: No, I'm telling you, there are people who would argue that the G&I had the best of everything, you know, certainly in certain categories of pastry. We're speaking with Tzvi-Yoni Itzkowitz, the unfortunate episode, the murder of his father, Avrami, back on the 18th of May, and asking for anybody who might have any notion about anything having to do with Cassina Park in Queens, especially if you are aware possibly of cameras around the park, maybe from a proprietorship or some or a house. If you know of any cameras, all of this would be helpful to the police as they continue to investigate all of this. So whatever help you can give, please do so. And the Family Plus Crime Stoppers has actually put out a reward for all this, right, for information leading to an arrest.
0: Yes, Crime Stoppers has increased its reward to $10,000, and our family is matching that to bring the grand total to $20,000 for credible information leading to an arrest.
1: So, again, anybody who can come forward with any information, anything can be helpful. And really, I would say, Tzvi-Yoni, at this point, that might be the best thing, is if somebody in the area knows of a house or a proprietorship that in fact has cameras that go back to May the 18th, or whatever they can give the police in terms of that would be very, very helpful. And I mentioned to you that I have somebody who told me that they literally davened with your father the Shabbos before this happened. And I mentioned that because people need to know that not only was it the bakery business, but he was somebody who was a serious community figure. A lot of people knew who he was. Did a lot of volunteer work, obviously a real shul goer, as we've described this conversation, raised you and your siblings and, you know, an amazing family, and that he has to leave us in this way is just terrible. And at least something, a sense of justice. I'm sure you want justice. You want to make sure that whoever it is locked away forever. Hopefully that's what's going to happen as this investigation continues. And what can I say? I think the description of somebody who lived a true religious life and raised a family he could be very proud of, that would be an apt description of your father.
0: 100%. And he's the sweetest, kindest man, and he didn't deserve this, and nobody deserves this. And we'd like anyone who has any information at all to come forward and help bring us some semblance of closure.
1: I truly hope that this has been helpful and that there's somebody out there that could lend some type of information, contribute some type of information to help in this investigation. We remember Albert Avrami Itzkowitz, shot and killed May the 18th in Queens in a quiet park next to his home. Why? We don't know. Could be a hate crime. Could have been. We just don't know. Anybody who has any information, come forward to the police as soon as possible. Tzvi-Yoni Itzkowitz, I thank you for joining us, and my best to you and your siblings. And I'm hoping that that something in this case breaks. Usually when the NYPD, especially in this era, when they put, you know, when they put a voluminous amount of resources into a case, usually you get a break at some point. I really hope and pray it happens here.
0: Exactly. We feel that if this could be labeled as a hate crime, and that's what we feel that it is, it could lead to more resources and more manpower put on this case from the city.
1: Understood. Thanks so much for joining us.
0: Thank you so much for taking the time. I appreciate it.
1: Tzvi-Yoni Itzkowitz. We remember his father, Avrami. And again, if anybody by any chance has any information, anything regarding the cameras in the area that might be helpful, please come forward. More coming up. It is a Thursday morning edition of JM and the AM. Full Thursday schedule. It'll be Yossi's Weig at 11 a.m. Eastern time with a live lunch. Make sure to be tuned in. 6:30 p.m. tonight, it'll be Simon Jacob with the Kosher Terroir. At 7 o'clock, the Kedem presentation of the Erev Shabbos Show with Marek Zamek. And as I said earlier, if you're a Kol Achai fan, make sure to be tuned in. Certainly for hour number two of tonight's Kedem presentation of the Erev Shabbos Show. because Mark gave me when I saw Mark yesterday, which I alluded to earlier, I mentioned earlier, he gave me a preview that tonight for the Kol HaChai fan, it's going to be a very serious and well-liked Erev Shabbos show. So make sure to be tuned in for that, everybody. Make sure to be tuned in for that. Don't forget our big raffle. We're going to draw the winners on Monday, 9 a.m. Eastern time. Monday, we draw the winners in the 10 for the 10 prizes. You could win one or more of the 10. If you go to Raize It, RAYZE.IT / NSN. Again, RAYZE.IT / NSN. More coming up. It's Thursday. 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

0: certe vossas so, a klug, ich bin schon du ein Tor. Wait a minute, ot kimt a waiter, bringt ice cream mit 7 layer. Jetzt hab ich alles, was ich ken darfen. Tate Mame, kennst den Brief schon an euch warfen.
1: All right. I got to give credit to a film guy. I got to give him credit. He actually, when we played the couple of Catskill songs a couple of weeks ago, or last week, whatever it was, a couple of songs about, you know, going up to the Catskills, et cetera, because we were told that the Catskills would be packed last weekend, and in fact, it ended up not being packed, but this weekend they are expecting it to be like, completely packed, if not completely, then like 80%. Anyway, so we played those couple of songs, and then someone contacted me, and then Film Guy contacted me today that there's a Hello Mama song, right? A camp themed song done by Country Ussie. Obviously a takeoff on the Alan Sherman hit. Anyway, so there you have it. Film Guy called in, and about 10 seconds later, we got it on the air. He's going to be heading up to the Catskills this Shabbos. He's heading up to the Catskills. It seems like a lot of people are heading up. He just told me that Camp Aguda has their first of 7 Shabbatot. It's a 7 Shabbos summer. The first of the 7 is this Shabbos. And I also got an amazing picture from Camp Misora. Someone posted an amazing picture of sunset last night at Camp Misora. Boy, oh, did it bring a smile to my face. Oh, did it bring a smile to my face. Wow. Unbelievable. When you're a camp person, this time of year is fascinating. I spoke to Baruch Jungreis up at Camp Cayley. I know that when did Hess go? Did Hess go up already? I know I put a note in my calendar. Oh, no, the buses go up to Hask on June the 30th. This coming Tuesday they go up. Would love to get Judah Michelle on the air before that. We'll see if we could handle that. Anyway, random thoughts. Don't forget our big raffle, everybody. Don't forget. You got to be in it to win it. Make sure you're in it. The big raffle is 10 prizes, 10 separate drawings. You're eligible for all of them once you get a ticket. And your ticket could be as low as $2. No joke. Someone just got $12 this morning. Go to RayzeIt, RAYZE.IT/NSN. RAYZE.IT/NSN. Spin away. Make it a good one. And then get ready for Monday, 9 o'clock. We're going to Monday at 9 o'clock, we're going to draw the winners right here at JM in the AM. Big day today here on the Nahum Segal Network, including Yossi Zweig and a Thursday live lunch at 11 a.m. Eastern Time, including Mark Zamek and the Erev Shabbos show at 7 p.m. Eastern Time, brought to you by the wonderful people at Kedem. That's preceded by Simon Jacob and the Kosher Terroir at 6:30 p.m. Eastern Time. Here at the Nahum Segal Network. So keep all that in mind. We've got Miami next at JM in the AM.

JM in the AM with our friends from Miami with Hine here on a Thursday morning broadcast JM in the AM. 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Make sure to be tuned in right here at JM in the AM. Should be a very interesting conversation. Wrapping things up with Didon Nutzach and music of the Lubavitch Hasidim on a Thursday at JM in the AM.

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Yossi's Wike, Thursday live lunch at 11 a.m. Eastern Time, 6:30 p.m. for our Simon Jacob and the Kosher Terroir. Kedem presents the Erev Shabbos Show with Mark Zamek at 7 p.m., 3 a.m., and 9 a.m. Make sure to be tuned in at one of those. It's going to be a great show that I can guarantee you. 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Till tomorrow, Nahum Siegel reminding you, remember the past, live the present, and trust the future.

Erev Shabbos show for Erev Shabbos, Parshios Chukas and Balak, believe it or not. 813 Candlelighting, New York, New Jersey. 709 Candlelighting in Jerusalem, Israel. Well, they will only be laning Parshas Balak, believe it or not. This is episode number 426 of the Erev Shabbos show, as we cover June 26th through July 2nd, Tammuz 11 through 17, Maseches Chulin and Daf Yomi 57 through 68, and Chagiga in Yerushalmi 8 through 14. Welcome one and all to the Erev Shabbos show. We are excited to bring it to you this week. 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And stay tuned for 3 hours of a great Erev Shabbos show. This is Mark Zamek. 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

Someone canceled. All the tables. Took the whitefish. Took the sable. And the bagels. Went really quickly. Leaving salad and a little bit of Bisley. Uncle

Lenny Solomon, Hello Moel, Hello Kvatris. We played that for two reasons. Number one is because the original, and by the way, I have the Yiddish version for later from Country Yossi. That's a Hello Mother, Hello Father, because he's writing from Camp Granada or whatever the camp was called. And because camp starts this week for a lot of our listeners, so we figured we would throw that one. And we also played it in honor of Chaim Elazar Miller. Chaim Elazar, I think that was his name. We had the opportunity this past Sunday to go to a bris. Our cousin Srilly and his wife Mary Miller out in Far Rockaway had a brand new baby boy last week. So his bris was this past Sunday in a brand new shul on the corner of Cornega and Beach 9th. Very, very bright, by the way. I even forgot what it was called. But everybody who lives in Far Rockaway knows exactly what I'm talking about. In fact, it's so new that when we were there for Simcha's Bris a few months ago, or even Sheva Brachos for Leora, even more recently than that, in November, that building wasn't even anywhere close to being ready. And now it's there. There was a minion. There was a bris. It's a whole to-do. So mazel tov to Srilly and Mary. They are not only parents of a brand new baby boy, they're also brand new grandparents of a boy a little bit older. So the family message that went out, mazel tov, it's a boy and an uncle, look at that. And so mazel tov to Srilly and Mary. Many of you might know Srilly from Achiezer, certainly well-known person out in the Five Towns. Mazel tov to my uncle and aunt Ushi and Tova Miller, and to all the extended family members. Who did I run into at the bris? There's a lot of Jewish music stars at the bris. Ellie Gerstner and Srilly Williger. So Ellie was there because, believe it or not, Mary, the mother of the brand new baby boy, is Ellie's sister. So he was there. And Srilly Williger is their uncle. So a lot going on over there. And, of course, my uncle Ellie was there. So a lot of Jewish music talent in the room, believe it or not, at that young boy's bris. Maybe he's got something to move into. Plus, his older brother, I think, is a band leader. I think Yaakov Miller does bands. Anyway, now I'm just rambling.

It's called Marabu, and it's an Erev Shabbos show for Erev Shabbos Parshas Chukas as we approach the bottom of the hour. I guess we're only approaching the bottom of the hour if you're listening to the show and you started listening to the show at the top of the hour. But as it occurs to me that the expression bottom of the hour will probably not even exist a generation from now, sort of along with hanging up the phone. Because a bottom of the hour refers to a clock with a face on it, which probably most children don't even know what to do with these days. But either way, coming up at the top of the hour, so to speak, is our vinyl album of the week. And it is Kol Achai's Bekarov. I know you're saying, wait, Mark, you did a Kol Achai album last week, and I sort of got into my head, and I guess it's Gemara logic. We did a few weeks in a row with debut albums, and then we mentioned Kol Achai, so we might as well mention Kol Achai again. The Gemara does it all, you know, is going through a list of things, and it mentions something by, you know, a particular Tana or Amora, but that's the only thing that they said, so let's tell you everything else that they said. Either way, segue there, but I think Bekarov may be my favorite of the Kol Achai albums. We'll talk about that as we get closer, as we launch our vinyl hour in, let's see, 5 songs from now at the top of the hour. Erev Shabbos Parshas Chukas Balak, and in Israel only Balak at NachumSiegel.com.

Hope you all had a great Father's Day this past Sunday. I did. Saw my dad in the morning. We went to the bush together. Saw my father-in-law in the afternoon. Saw grandchildren along the way. Speaking of grandchildren, happy birthday to the first of our grandchildren. He actually made me a grandfather, technically. Shmuel Yaakov Rube, turning 8 this week. Happy birthday, Shmuel. I hope he has many, many happy years to come as he finishing up grade 2, beginning grade 3. I remember what I was doing when I was 8 years old. We were moving, literally my 8th birthday that week. We moved from Frockaway to Teaneck. So big milestone. He's not going through that now. They are wonderfully ensconced in the city of Fairlawn, or the borough of Fairlawn. And we're happy that they're so close. And so mazel tov to Shmuel, mazel tov to Kenny and Shoshi. And we look forward to the big, big shindig celebration, whatever that is. I don't want to announce it on the air because then they'll be bombarded. Too many people will show up. We really don't want to go down that path. But happy birthday, Shmuel Yaakov Rube. We're very, very proud of everything you've accomplished so far and look forward to much, much more in the future. Kol HaChai's Bikarov coming up momentarily, but we still got some more selections for you. Erev Shabbos, Parshas Chukas and Balak at NachumSiegel.com. Thank you.

Cantina Giuliano from Tuscany makes the delicious Sweet V white wine and a robust classic Chianti. Ellie and his wife combine classic winemaking with love to produce great Tuscany wines. Cantina Giuliano. This is Jay Booksbaum here on the Nachum Segal Network.

Basement. Song number one, side number one, Bik Harov, the fourth of the Kol Achai releases. This is the 2003 release. Spent 13 years releasing albums, from Hallelu, which we played last week, to Bik Harov, which we played this week. I think this might be my favorite of all the Kol Achai albums, believe it or not. That song, O Yeshama, written and dedicated in honor of Nachum and Stacy Siegel. I believe that that song might have been performed at the Siegel's 1989 wedding, the late fall 1989 wedding at Marina Del Rey, if my memory serves. A lot of tall people at that wedding. But anyway, Yitzchak, Yossi, and Boaz Goldschmidt back for 2 weeks in a row on our Vinyl Hour. We're playing Kol Achai's Bik Harov. Some amazing, amazing songs on this album. Most of them, of course, written by Yitzchak Goldschmidt. Here is one of my all-time fave Kol Achai songs. It's called Amech Ami, from Megillat Rut, or Megillas Rus, a Yitzchak Goldschmidt composition. Of course, Boaz on the lead vocals. Here it is. Song number two, side number one, Amech Ami, on an Erev Shabbos show for Erev Shabbos Parshas Chukas and Balak at NachumSiegel.com.

Rachamana, one of those songs I sing during davening through Elul and Tishrei as we wrap up Slichos every morning. Of course, written by Yitzchak Goldschmidt. But before that, we heard Bikarov from the Pesach Seder, also written by Yitzchak Goldschmidt. Coming up next, a song called Va'ani Tfilasi. The song is lovingly dedicated to Penina and Simcha Melech in memory of their son Gedalia, killed defending the land and people of Israel on Holocaust Remembrance Day, April 9th, 2002. Va'ani Tfilasi Lecha Hashem, Eis Ratzon, Elokim Berov Chastecha, Aneni Be'emet Yishecha, from Tehillim, Memtes Pasuk Yudalit, Yitzchak Goldschmidt composition, here on an Erev Shabbos show where we celebrate Kol Achai with their fourth album called Bikarov at NachumSiegel.com.

It's called the Krakow Niggun, the a cappella selection. Kalachai is known for a single a cappella selection on every album, written by Shlomo Kalbach and used, according to the liner notes, with permission from the Kalbach estate. I'm sure that I was inspired from this execution of the song to use the Krakow Niggun often for Kel Adon on Shabbos morning, partly because you can do the slow part for the Ein Kirechach Hashem Elokeinu, and then into the fast part for Kel Adon. It goes nicely. It's a big shout out to all the a cappella groups out there who perform Shabbos morning during davening. It's a great, great selection to use. The Krakow Niggun from Kol Achai, their interpretation of the Kalbach Niggun. This album was produced by GW Productions, Yitzchak Goldschmidt Compositions, the music and vocal arrangements by Lev Yaakov Rigler and Yitzchak Goldschmidt. Lev Yaakov Rigler was the conductor and recorded and mixed the creative audio in Jerusalem, Israel. It was edited by Eli Yona, Jeff Horvich, and Amit Golan. The jacket concept was by Yitzchak Goldschmidt and Simcha Zibar. There should be another vowel there. Simcha Zibar did the graphic design. The liner notes, written by our good friend, the late Mayor Weingarten. Elitzor Glasser was the photographer for all the pictures here. Avi Avidan was the drummer. Yaron Gottfried played keyboard, guitars, and banjos by Avi Singola and Yitzchak Goldschmidt. Aryeh Walnitz played the bass. The flute and the sax were by Nitzan Ein Habar. Percussion by Yitzchak Atias. And the trumpet by Avraham Berg. Not that one. The choir was Moshe Biri, Benji Dominitz, Oded Gal, Ari Gorlin, Lior Gottlieb, Tzvika Nemat, Yehuda Pak, Nachum Stone, Josh Strahl, and David Zwebner. And of course, they wish thanks to Mayor Weingarten, the fourth brother here. A unique combination of beloved brother and ultimate friend. You have touched and enhanced each of our lives in so many ways. You are in our hearts always. And I think I did not get photo credit for the picture of Mayor on that album, which I am certain that I took. We continue. We still have four more great Kalach, three and a half great more. Well, they're great songs, but the last song is a replay of what you heard before. Coming up next is Ode Hayom from Yeshayahu, the 10th parak, the 32nd verse. Erev Shabbos, Parshas Chukas Balak, here on the Nachum Segal Network with our Vinyl Hour. It's Kalachai's Bikarov at NachumSegal.com.

Kolachai's Bikarov. That song is called Migdol Yeshua's Mako. You're going to hear a reprise in a couple minutes. That's technically track number 11, the hidden track here on this release. It's the bonus track, as they called it at that time in 2003 when this album was released. But before that, we are going to hear a song from Yeshayahu, the 49th chapter, the 18th verse. It is, of course, my favorite song on the album, no doubt, and maybe one of my favorite songs of all time, believe it or not. I remember the first time I heard this was in Borough Park, Brooklyn, or in technically Kensington, Brooklyn, in Mayor Weingarten's office. Before the album was released, Mayor played it. He was so proud of the song and how amazing it was. I don't think I got it at the time, but I have certainly got it since then. This is, and it gets played all summer, as it appears basically in two of the Shiva Denachemta Haftorahs. Here is Se'ei Saviv, song number 10, as we wrap up our vinyl hour here at NachumSiegel.com.

Shiloh's Secret Reserve Pinot Noir. Amichai Luria, the winemaker, won't make a wine unless the grapes meet his exacting standards. This Pinot Noir is that high standard that we all expect from Shiloh. The well-regarded podcaster, Kosher Terroir, said it offers a fascinating contradiction of, and I quote, powerful, complex aromatics coupled with subtle layers of flavors that unfold gradually that keeps the wine engaging with each and every sip. Shiloh Pinot Noir. This is Jay Buxbaum here on the Nachum Segal Network.

Erev Shabbos, Parshas Chukas, Balak. 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

0: back to Erev Shabbos' Oiros. In between the mitzvah of Para Aduma and the famous story of Bilam, the Torah interjects with a very interesting song. Oz Yoshir Yisrael es Hashira Hazois Ali Ve'er Enula, a song that was sung by Klal Yisrael in praise of HaKadosh Baruch Hu for the well that accompanied them for 40 years through the Midbar. The Mefarshim notice that Moshe Rabbeinu was not the one leading this song. Rather, it was Yisrael themselves who sang this praise. But what was it that sparked this desire to sing this praise at this time? Had they not been accompanied by the well for 40 years throughout the entire Midbar? Wasn't the water necessary on day one? Why now did they all of a sudden sing this song? The song continues to praise the ones who gave them this be'er, and it references specifically Moshe Rabbeinu. And yet, Chazal tell us that the well that accompanied Klal Yisrael in the Midbar was actually because of Miriam HaNeviah. Her great tzidkus and stellar record in Gemilas Chasodim had merited that 40 years of millions of Jews should be able to drink fresh water. But now, as she had just passed away, who would be there to support them in this way? The Gemara says that Moshe Rabbeinu himself was the one whose chusim brought back that very well. But this time, it was not through this chusim of chesed that the nation was able to drink. Rather, it was the koyach haTorah that Moshe Rabbeinu exemplified, which gave the nation its necessity to go on. And as we know, ein mayim ela Torah. But what is it about Torah that we are supposed to learn from the mashal of water? Why did the well come back bizchus Moshe Rabbeinu and the Torah? The Navi tells us that at the end of days, it will be mala ha'oretz deya es Hashem kamayim layam mechasim. The world will be full of knowledge of God just like water covers the earth. While on dry land, the differences in topography are readily apparent. But the vast mountains and valleys, volcanoes and earthquakes which exist underwater are barely noticed by man. Why? Because water is the greatest equalizer. No matter where a person may come from, whether great or small, they have the ability, through connecting and learning the Torah, to reach the level of the sea and be zoiche to sing the song with the entirety of existence praising Hashem's greatest gift.
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Gush Etzion white wines are at the top of my list for white wines from Israel. Lone Oak Sauvignon Blanc or the Gewurztraminer or their Spring River White. Every one on this list is a winner. Gush Etzion white wines. This is Jay Buchsbaum here on the Nachum Segal Network.

Rabim, Erev Shabbos, Parshas Chukas and Balak, 813, candlelighting in New York and New Jersey at 709 in Jerusalem, Israel, where they will be laning only Parshas Balak. And then we'll all be caught up. Pinchas for everybody next week. Everybody gets Pinchas. You get Pinchas. You get Pinchas. Pinchas for everybody next week. 426 is the episode number of the Erev Shabbos show. We are currently in the midst of, on the 14th day in the month of Tammuz. That's right, we're in Tammuz right now. The passing of Rabbi Yaakov Halevi Ruderman in 1987. He was born in 1901. He was a Rosh Yeshiva of Neri Yisrael in Baltimore. He was born on Shushan Purim in Dubinov, Russia. Studied at Yeshivas Knesset Yisrael in Slabodka, then which was then headed by Rav Nosson Tzvi Finkel, the altar of Slabodka, and Rav Moshe Mordechai Epstein. Among his colleagues in Slabodka were Rav Reuven Grzhovsky, Rav Ruderman's first cousin, Rav Yaakov Kamenetsky, Rav Aaron Cutler, and Rav Yitzchak Huttner. In 1926, Rav Ruderman published his only written work, which is called Avodos Halevi. Rav Ruderman joined his father-in-law, Rav Sheftel Kramer, at the Lattice Yeshiva in Cleveland. In 1933, Rav Ruderman moved to Baltimore and founded the Ner Israel Yeshiva, leading that yeshiva for 54 years until his passing. On the 15th day in the month of Tammuz, Rabbi Chaim Ber Alter, also known as the Ar HaChaim HaKadosh, passed away in 1743. He was born to a well-respected family in Morocco. Rav Chaim spent his early years learning with his grandfather, whose name he shared. Rav Chaim's dream was to go to Israel. So with 30 followers, he arrived in Israel 4 days before Rosh Hashanah in 1742, and then settled in Akko. Rav Chaim and his students spent Yom Kippur in the cave of Eliyahu HaNavi on Mount Carmel. Purim was spent in Tzfat and Miron, where a great deal of time was spent studying the Holy Zohar. So Rav Chaim ben Alter, the Or HaChaim HaKadosh, yard site on the 15th day in the month of Tammuz. That is our calendar for this week as we wind down an Erev Shabbos show with our final two selections before we wrap it up. Erev Shabbos, Parshas, Chukas and Balak at NachumSiegel.com.

0: 5 minutes after 6 a.m. Good morning, everybody. My name is Nachum Segal. Welcome to a Friday, Erev Shabbos. 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
1: 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It's an old song and you all know it, but you got to really sing along, okay?

0: JM in the AM. Raya Mehemna with Lachad Odi here on a Friday morning, Erev Shabbos. Before that, a nice slate of Mimkomchas. Eitan Katz, Gidon Levine, and Leiv Vanefesh. Just One Shabbos was a live version from the one and only Mordechai Ben David. And of course, Regesh Modani opening things up. And we say good morning. Welcome to a Friday on this 26th day of June, day number 11. In the month of Tammuz, the year is 5786, Tavshin Pei Vav. Erev Shabbos, Parshas Chukas Balak, or if you're in Israel, Parshas Balak. Finally getting even again with our friends in Israel in terms of what Parsha we're on. Once laning ends tomorrow. Oh, no, that's not true. Once Chukas ends tomorrow. Once Chukas ends tomorrow in the diaspora, we will be we'll be all caught up. Because everybody's reading Balak. Although, wait a second. See, if you're in this part of the world, Balak will have been read already in Israel. Let me think this through. Balak would have been read already in Israel if you're in this part of the world. And then when we start Chukas and then do Balak, right, we're really not caught up until after Balak. Now, if you're in Japan and you're reading Chukas Balak before Israel, then I guess the moment you start Balak tomorrow, if you're in Japan or Australia, the moment you start Balak in the middle of laning, you're caught up to Israel. Right. That's how it would go. This is one that I really got to run by. I got to run by Rabbi Heber. This one I really have to run by him. I don't even know if AI could have handled this observation, frankly. The question is, and I have to formulate this correctly. The question is, when we're catching up and we're reading Balak, or when we're reading Chukas Balak, and in Israel they're reading Balak, when are we officially caught up? That's the question. I got to get him on this week. Oh, we got the 3 weeks coming up, and we got this whole issue with Parshios before Tisha B'Av and all that. I got to get Rabbi Heber on this week. I got to do this. Why didn't I think of this earlier? Why didn't I think of this earlier? When are we officially caught up? That's hilarious. And I'm just wondering if you're in a part of the world, there must be a part of the world where literally Balak is being read at the exact same time as Israel. There has to be. There has to be. Let's say you're in Saudi Arabia, right? You're in Saudi Arabia. You're getting up to the Parsha. Right, if you have an earlier minyan in Saudi Arabia than in Israel, then you'll be at Balak at the same time, and that'll really be officially caught up. You'll literally be reading Balak at the exact same time. All right, I'm gonna have to invite Rabbi Heber on. Where's my Sunday list of people I need to contact for next week? Got to get Rabbi Heber on that list.
1: Yep,
0: I'm going to jot this down so we officially have a record of it. And I'll try to see if we can secure a guest appearance. Thursday is Shavuos HaRetamos. So, although we could do it on Shavuos HaRetamos if everybody ever wanted to. We could actually, it would enhance our Shavuos HaRetamos programming. And the truth is we may have more listeners on Shavuos HaRetamos. This is the beginning of summer. A lot of going to camp activity, a lot of transitional activity in terms of how families operate early in the morning. It could be a disjointed listening week coming up. But Thursday, I think a lot of people, no one's going to camp Thursday, obviously. It's Shavuos HaRetamos. So no one's going up to camp on Thursday. And in general, camps will have all begun by then. And people in general, you know, prefer good Jewish programming on a serious fast day than, you know, the other junk that's available out there in audio form. And there's a lot of it. So, yeah. Interesting. Maybe we should actually do it on Thursday. I just got the actual notice, by the way. You know, we've been debating. There's been like this 45-minute discrepancy. 55-minute. There's been a 55-minute discrepancy about when the fast starts on Thursday. We've seen times in this area as early as 3:24 and as late as 4:19, right? That is the 55-minute swing in time that we've seen in this area of when Shavuot Subotamos starts. The most stringent 3:24, and then Rabbi Kramer informed us about a 4:19 time. I just got the official neighborhood email for Lower Manhattan, 3:24, because they go according to Moshe Feinstein, who has the strictest opinion. And then they're ending the fast at 9:16. And I guess that makes sense, because anybody who feels that the fast has to go till 45 minutes after Shkia, 45 minutes after sunset, that's what it would be, right? 9:16. Anyway, when I was growing up, I guess it would be either 9:11 or 9:13, depending on, you know, the whole thing. Also, an observation about this time of year. This is the first, and it's funny because last week these rumors were flying that nobody's going to be around in the major Jewish communities, Brooklyn, Five Towns, Muncie. They're all going up to the Catskills. And then our spies up in the Catskills says, no. Anybody who said that we're going to be 50% full up here, we're like 20%, 25%. Not that many people up here. This week, the estimate is between 80 and 100%. Between 80 and 100% attendance or capacity in terms of the Jewish neighborhoods, bungalow colonies, housing complexes up in the Catskills region. So this is really the first very, very active weekend of the summer for those who are heading up to the quote-unquote mountains. And then next week with, you know, 4th of July coming. I was actually supposed to take off. I had announced that I was going to take off on the 6th and 7th. I got to speak to Mayor Fertig. I mean, I may need to delay that for a week. I'm not sure yet. Not quite sure how that's going to work. We'll see. Have to figure it all out. But anyway, looking forward to at least a day or two off at some point during the first half of July. And I thank Mayor Fertig, who's been enthusiastically waiting and enthusiastically encouraging me to take off and to enjoy while he takes over. So I thank him very, very much. We've got a big raffle going on. There's only 2 days left. Yeah, it's really 3 days, but we say 2 days because, you know, 25 hours of not buying raffle tickets. No one's going to be buying raffle tickets on Shabbos, obviously. Those of you out there who have not yet purchased a raffle ticket, remember, it supports us at JM and the AM and the Nahum Siegel Network. And you have a chance to win one of 10 fabulous prizes. We're going to draw those prizes at the end of the show on Monday, this coming Monday. Go to RayzeIt, RAYZE.IT/NSN. RAYZE.IT/NSN. That's the... I'm just watching video of this of these earthquakes in Venezuela. It's unbelievable. The videos are just unbelievable. Thousands injured, and God knows how many are missing, in addition to the hundreds that have been killed. I got to thank God for every second. An earthquake, after all. My gosh. Talk about something coming out of nowhere. Anyway, as mundane as it sounds in the context of the world news, there is an address for our raffle campaign and for you to support us and to have a chance to win one of 10 fabulous prizes. And that is RayzeIt, RAYZE, RayzeIt, RAYZE.IT/NSN. Feel free to comment on the app. Go to the NSN, Nahum Segal Network app for Android and iPhone, and comment away. Listener Andrew has declared, I'm Yisrael Chai. He's right. Listener Tikva has declared, Shabbat Shalom. Shmigger says, Boker Tov, good Erev Shabbos. What a great song to lead with. Still the king. No one sings it like him. My grandson used to call him M. Ben D. Mordechai Ben David. I like that. Judy Landy wants to hear Journeys Volume Number 5. She's always got a good suggestion. Mensch reminds us that there's a Refuah Shlema. Please continue to pray for Chaya Bracha Liba Rachama Bas Manya Rivka. Again, Chaya Bracha Liba Rachama Bas Manya Rivka. And you can go to the app. It's up there. And you'll see it. Listener Ralph, that is Chairman Shmuel or Shmuley the Chairman or Chairman Ralph. Call him whatever you want. He's on the app encouraging people to spin the wheel. He says, greetings from the Kotel. He's tuned in to JM and the AM at the Western Wall. Not bad. Not bad. I remember back in, oh, wow, what year was it? I'm thinking 1989? No, must have been earlier. There was some, in the late 1980s, during the winter, I was in Israel. Now, remember, obviously, no one's listening in Israel to the show. Obviously, it was over the air and nobody had internet access. And I'm in Israel and I really want to do the show from 1 to 4 p.m. And the only way at that point that we were able to do the show was through a phone line. In other words, somebody played music in the studio and I was reporting or, you know, hosting and schmoozing from Israel. From 1 to 4 p.m. during JM and the AM, during the Friday JM and the AM. And I wanted to daven at the Kotel, Kabbalah Shabbos, and I also wanted to wrap up the show. And there were no cell phones, so you couldn't, you know. So here's what I did. I'll never forget this. Here's what I did. Erev Shabbos. During Rabbi Yudin's presentation, I took a cab from wherever I was in Yerushalayim to the Kotel, right? And whoever was in the studio was playing music after that. Once I got to the Kotel, I went straight to the phone booths. Do you remember the phone booths? I mean, now it's a bathroom area. Then it was as well, but there was a whole bunch of, there must have been like 10, pay phones in a row at the Kotel. And I guess by then, I didn't have to worry about putting in Asimonim. I assume by then there was something like, you know, a calling card or charging your credit card or charging a third party. I don't remember exactly how we did it. So I called in from there, literally signed off. I guess whatever money I had, I just gave to the cab driver, I assume. I took enough, you know, just enough to pay for the cab. And, I could probably just gave the change to Tzedakah at the Kotel, right? And I was on the phone from one of those pay phones. I wrapped up the show from the Western Wall and literally hung up the phone and went to daven because 4 o'clock was candlelighting time. So we davened Mincha and then I assume we davened Kabbalah Shabbos early. I guess I don't remember exactly whatever we waited around. And then after that, walked back to where we needed to go. So yeah, this was before I was married. This must have been, I'm thinking 85, 86 in that area. December, January, probably December. Oh, no, I think it was January. I think it was January, actually. Anyway, so it's funny that was my Erev Shabbos radio experience from the Kotel back then. And today, our chairman is listening to the show at the Kotel, which is unbelievable, listening 6,000 miles away. And hearing it clear as day and writing on an app, greetings from the Kotel. Come on, people, spin the wheel. Chairman Ralph wants that wheel spun. And he puts his money where his mouth is. He's one of our biggest supporters, so he has a right to call out this audience. So if you haven't yet supported us by buying a raffle, you have a chance to win one or more of 10 fabulous prizes this coming Monday at 9 a.m. Eastern Time. Just spin away. Go to RayzeIt, R-A-Y-Z-E, RAYZE.IT/NSN. RAYZE.IT/NSN. All right. Boy, oh boy, I'll tell you. You think about the difference. You think about the difference, what it was like years ago and it's like today. Just unbelievable. More coming up. It is a Friday morning. It's Erev Shabbos. Candle lighting time, 8:11 on this Erev Shabbos. Chukas Balak, only Balak in Israel. And this coming Thursday, as we keep reminding you, is Shavuos Batamlos in the beginning of the 3 weeks. We'll be here with you the entire time, of course, right here at JM in the AM.

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0: first.
1: JM in the AM, they called it to a man medley done by Mutti Weiss here at JM in the AM. And before the news, you heard Yoni Z brand new with Geula. You heard Duvidal brand new with Yom Zemachubad. You heard the request from Journeys, Baruch Hashem. It's Shabbos. My apologies about the news. We got to it late, but you heard some of the news. Already some listeners have pointed out some of the news. I went on a rant earlier this week. And again, this is not a rant necessarily against the protests, which shut down so many different cities and roadways in Israel this week. That's not the discussion at the moment. That's a separate conversation about whether that should be done, how we view it, what our opinion is, etc. But the rant earlier in the week was that we have been told countless times that all of these demonstrations and protests are being formed, are being endorsed by a fringe group in the Haredi world. Peleg, Eda Haredis, whichever one. Or a combination of them. And that the mainstream yeshivish would never participate. And then, of course, when Rabbi Hirsch came out with his statement for the demonstrations this week, I went crazy because I said, you know, don't try to sell this bill of goods to us that it's only a fringe group when now, you know, tens of thousands of mainstream yeshiva students will feel vindicated and justified to participate. So the reason I said that this morning's newscast that we just heard is interesting is because in that newscast, Rav Landau came out against the protests, calling them a Chilul Hashem. So, for those who again, continue to say that the quote-unquote yeshivish segment is not for these protests, now you have, certainly you have an argument to make, because obviously he's very influential in that sector of the yeshiva world. All right, anyway, well, I have a feeling we're going to discuss this later on this morning, because I think it's important. And again, this is not a matter of whether we're for or against the protest. You know, we're all for public expression. It's a shame that, you know, people have to wait for hours in their cars and be delayed in terms of where they have to go. Believe me, it's horrible. I compared it to the night we had President Trump in Manhattan, and I was the first car to be stopped on the FDR drive. But so that's one, you know, topic. But the other topic was, you know, the public perception about who's taking responsibility for these protests. So I just thought I'd give you an update on that, and I have a feeling we might discuss it later on in the show. JM and the AM in hour number two here on a Friday morning, Erev Shabbos. Malcolm Honlein coming up with a weekly update. He is in Israel. At least that's the rumor. The rumor is that he's in Israel, and we'll hopefully get an update from him regarding a whole bunch of important stuff coming up here at JM in the AM. Make sure to be tuned in at 7:40 a.m. Eastern Time. Hey, special hello to Miriam Hallstuck. I'm on the streets of Teaneck, New Jersey this week, and a lady stops me, introduces herself, in from Israel, Miriam Hallstuck. Gave me regards from Lenny and everything. So I just wanted to say hi and good morning and thank the Hallstuck and the extended Hallstuck family, who are very, very dedicated supporters and listeners of JM and the AM and the Nahum Segal Network. And it's much appreciated, believe you me. Much appreciated. Don't forget, we got the big raffle going on. You can win one or more of 10 fabulous prizes. That's how it works. One or more of 10 fabulous prizes. Monday at 9 a.m., we draw the winners. Go to RayZeit, RAYZE.IT, RAYZE.IT /NSN, RAYZE.IT/NSN. Savvy Sandy on the app. I wonder who Savvy Sandy is. Wishes everyone a peaceful and restful Shabbat. Wants to hear the Mishnah Berurah for the Chayalim. And Achenu? Or a Mishnah Berurah for our Achenu, the Chayalim. No, it looks like there's two requests on that on that app comment. We'll see if we can get to those coming up here at JM in the AM. Keep in mind, Yisrael Noach ben Leah for Refuah Shlema. Don't forget our dear friend Matis Weingass. I'd appreciate it if you continue to pray for him as he continues to recover. Baruch Matityahu Chaim ben Batya. Baruch Matityahu Chaim ben Batya. Your help with that, as we always say, greatly appreciated. Harry Rothenberg has a thing or two to say about Parshas Chukas Balak. His words are brought to us in honor of a complete speedy Refuah Shlema for our dear friend Ruchama Chana Etel Bas Chava. Ruchama Chana Etel Bas Chava. Harry Rothenberg on a Friday Erev Shabbos at JM in the AM.
0: When Balak, the king of Moab, sends his messengers to hire Bilam the sorcerer to curse the Jewish people, he tells the messengers to tell Bilam, I know that whomever you bless is blessed, and whomever you curse will be cursed. The commentators discuss why the change in tenses. Present tense for the people who are blessed by Bilam, future tense for the people who are cursed. One commentator says that Balak was hinting to Bilam, I know who you are. You're really Lavan, as the Medrash explains. Bilam was Lavan. Lavan must have lived many, many years. And years earlier, Lavan had given a blessing to the Jewish people. When he said goodbye to his sister Rivka, when she went to marry Yitzchak, he said, you should have thousands and thousands of descendants. They should be very successful, inherit the gate of their enemies. And so Balak was telling Bilam, if you're concerned that your curse won't work because you previously blessed the Jewish people, you shouldn't be worried because I know your curse is so strong, it will still work. Other commentators disagree. They say Bilam, that wicked fellow, he could curse, but he couldn't bless. Blessings don't come from nowhere. For a blessing to take effect, there has to be something there initially. That's why when we eat a meal with bread, before we say the grace after meals, the Berachat HaMazon, we have to make sure that there's still bread on the table, because the blessing is a magnification of what's already there. No bread, there's nothing to bless. And so what Bilam would do was look in the stars, see when something great was going to happen to a person, then run and give them a blessing, and then take credit for the future greatness. That's what he did with Balak. He saw in the stars that Balak was going to become the king. So he went and blessed him and then took credit for having been the kingmaker. So that's why the change in tenses. Those who are blessed already had something there. Those who are cursed didn't. That curse can go into effect. But now maybe we have a new appreciation of the blessing the Jewish fathers give to their daughters at their weddings. That blessing is actually the original blessing from Lavan. The blessing that they should have many, many descendants, they should be successful. Weird source for that blessing. But maybe now we can understand that Lavan, as wicked as he was, recognized the talent and the potential of Rivka. He gave that blessing. He was able to act on something, to magnify it. And so Jewish fathers, as they stand at the weddings of their daughters, are saying to their daughters, when I bless you, I recognize the talents that you already have, that I love so much, everything about you. I'm asking for it to be magnified, for it to continue. All those talents, all those beautiful things that make you, you. Let your future children and your husband love you the way I do, as you build a beautiful Jewish home.

JM in the AM. A bunch of nice curry bone selections. You heard Mendy Werdiger in there. Obviously, Ari Goldwag. That was one you just heard. Mutti Zingboim, who we haven't played on this show in a long time, with his version of Curry Bone. And Yaakov Shwegi had the Misha Berach for Tzahal. The Misha Berach for our dear soldiers. JM and AM, good morning. Weekly update coming up minutes away with Malcolm Honlein, who I believe is in Israel. Feel free to comment on the app. Go to the NSN, Nachum Segal Network app for Android and iPhone, and comment away. We've got a raffle going on. We're going to draw all the winners this coming Monday, 9 a.m. Eastern time, and I hope you'll be in it. You got to be in it to win it. You could win one or more of 10 fabulous prizes, including the round-trip ticket to Israel or $1,800 cash. There'll be five separate drawings for $500 Amazon gift cards. Trying to think what else. The Yankee Legend seats, the Shas pad from Art Scroll. 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

0: Chaim David, he calls it Nigun Shalvim. That's what he calls it. Friday morning, Erev Shabbos, Chukas Balak in the diaspora, Balak in Israel, where Malcolm Honlein is. 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Candle lighting on this Erev Shabbos here in New York is 8:11. 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A lot of synagogues begin early, so again, make sure you know when things start where you are. 8:11 officially in New York. 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Our annual June raffle. That's what we're calling it this year, the June raffle. We'll have its drawing on Monday. That's right, Monday, 9 a.m. All 10 prizes will be drawn. Make sure you're in it to win it. Go to RayzeIt, RAYZE.IT/NSN. RAYZE.IT/NSN. The third hour, I hope to thank those who supported us overnight. We'll get to that coming up here at JM&AM. Don't forget our friends at JewishWorldReview.com. 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Conference of Presidents of Major American Jewish Organizations. Mr. Honlein, welcome back to JM and the AM.
1: Thank you. Good to be with you, especially from your favorite place in Jerusalem, the amazing Imbal Hotel, and overlooking, you know, your balcony and the rooms dedicated in your honor here. The extra long bed, I know that they bring in.
0: Hard to believe that I missed the ceremony where they did all this at the hotel.
1: Oh, well, they had you in mind. And I've been here. We had the JNS conference, which was really quite remarkable with almost 200 speakers and quite effective people like Mark Levin, Sid Rosenberg, the prime minister, the foreign minister, and many Americans, really devoted people care about Israel and analyzing the issues. So it's a very busy time in Israel.
0: I like how Mark Levin gets top billing over the prime minister. Doesn't that indicate some of what's going on in this?
1: No, it was just the timing of the program.
0: I don't know.
1: So, I'm just looking at the program side. That's why.
0: Subconsciously, it might be meaningful in terms of what's happening in this amazing world of ours. Right? Who am I?
1: I could have said me first.
0: But who, that's true.
1: Modesty prevents that.
0: Who am I to be to be skeptical about the listing of the names? By the way, I hate to start with this, but I really feel like it's necessary based on what happened here earlier in the week. So earlier in the week, when Rabbi Hirsch came out with the statements pro the protests in Israel, Haredi protests against the draft, et cetera, which of course inconvenienced people for hours, et cetera, we all know the story. And this is not a comment, by the way, about the right to protest. I get people are inconvenienced, et cetera, but that's a separate conversation about, you know, how to deal with civil, quote unquote, disobedience. Okay. But what I said was, and the rant that I went on, was that we have been sold a bill of goods, and that bill of goods has been that all these protests are being organized and carried out by some extreme group or groups within the yeshiva community of Israel. Peleg, Eidah Haredis, whatever you want. And then, of course, this comes out this week with Rabbi Hirsch, and I said the jig is up. Now, you know, tens of thousands of students will find it legitimate to hit the streets, and of course they did and do what they did. And I just wanted there to be honesty. I wanted to be honesty that this is much more pronounced throughout the yeshiva world than people had given credit for in terms of the groups. Then this morning I had to walk it back a drop, because I'm sure you heard, Malcolm, that Rabbi Landau came out and said the protests this week were a Chil Hashem, and obviously he has tremendous influence, and no doubt tens of thousands of students will follow his lead on this. So I just wanted to clarify that we were sold a bill of goods by being preached to that this was only a fringe extreme group. Not true. And then of course, as of this morning with his statement, I wanted to make sure to indicate that there is still a significant number of people in the yeshiva world who would never dare go out onto the streets and behave the way people behaved this week. Any comment, Mr. Honlein?
1: Well, I think it's a very sensitive and complicated issue that we've wrestled with for many years and trying to find a solution, a resolution. The feelings on this run very high here And it doesn't divide along religious, non-religious lines, because many of the people who are in the non-Haredi religious world are very much in favor of universal service. And as the security situation demands more manpower, it creates greater and greater pressure. And I believe that resolutions are possible. We've seen how certain courageous leaders in the Haredi world have cooperated and have enabled significant numbers to actually recruit and to sign up. The behavior, but even if you're opposed to it, and even if you're going to demonstrate, and the Supreme Court here ruled, you know, the demonstrations, even if it impinges on people's comfort, let's say, and
0: right.
1: and
0: convenience, the
1: traffic
0: right.
1: pattern
0: right. Right.
1: is necessary for democracy,
0: right.
1: But I think that the behavior, when it goes to the extremes, and when the scenes that we have seen, and then evokes a response that is also hard to watch, then we're moving into a whole different dilemma. And I think people here should make their voices heard. You know, many people come from Israel who have a say in these matters, and should hear about the sensitivity and what this means to the world at large when they see these pictures. And at a time when Israel is in has very serious challenges, this message gets distorted in the same way that the Saturday night Kaplan Street messages were misinterpreted, not as they were, which was expression of democracy, people expressing their political differences, but were seen as sign of weakness to the Jewish people, and it contributed to October 7th, just as the divisiveness of the Jewish people, the lack of Achdut, has contributed to the challenge we've faced throughout history.
0: How many times in your career have you been heard saying to people, publicly and privately, that what you fear most is what's happening within our community? There are enemies out there, and there's a lot to discuss, and we're going to get to everything, hopefully, in terms of what's happening. And obviously, there's a lot to fear and to deal with. But how many times have you said over the years that you wonder if we can overcome the divisions within ourselves and our own community?
1: I have tried to include in virtually every speech this, because God set the pattern, not me, that the one precondition he demanded of us for every miracle of the Jewish people was Achdut. And if we don't understand the significance, the definition, what it means and how you can implement Achdut without violating principles, without having to compromise, there are ways that you build an atmosphere that is not conducive to the kind of extremes and that we have seen on all sides. And I think that the, you know, this is something that should be talked about and discussed. And there are people who do it. I mean, you look at the Belzer Rebbe, his efforts, others' efforts, the Chabad that bridge build bridges, and served, by the way, in the army.
0: Look what the Hezer Yeshiva leadership did this week.
1: Absolutely.
0: They are concerned, rightfully so, about women coming into you know, being in tanks, etc. The army insists that it's not an equality thing. It's not a DEI thing. They insist they need the quote-unquote manpower, in this case, the woman power. They need people to serve. So with the threat looming that they would tell their students not to join the army, of course, they took away that threat and said they can't do that to the Jewish people. They can't do that to the state of Israel. They have to figure out a way to deal with this while serving and, of course, you know, doing their bidding within the Israeli law and within the laws of the army to make the necessary adjustments.
1: And it's not discriminatory. You know, people could paint it as somehow, you know, a biased approach. It's not. And to being sensitive means we're sensitive to all sides and to the sensitivity of placing young men with women in a confined environment like a tank is something that is not an irrational concern.
0: Correct.
1: And this, in the same way, you had all women units fighting, and you have and they have special skills which should be used. You know, women analysts and others have done stuff that men couldn't do. I just saw reports on some of this in recent days. So, you know, people shouldn't just draw lines in the sand and say, you know, this is chok b'lo yavor, no matter what anybody says. It can't be that way. It's the only way we're going to survive. And especially at a time when we see the challenges. You see how the opposition, which to us, which is not really united, they don't even know most of the issues that they're talking about, yet they present a united front, and a small minority who actually go out to vote. Look at what percentage of people won those congressional races that they're touting now. I heard an analyst who said that he thinks it was about 10% of the actual voters in the district. They won a majority of those who came to vote, but Mamdani himself, only half the people voted, and he only got half of that, so that's 25% of the vote. And the, you know, extolling it as a mandate and as, landslide victories. They're not landslide victories. Where people are duped. People are given promised simple solutions to complex problems. And anybody who does not go out to vote in those areas, as I have only themselves to blame for it.
0: It's unbelievable how we can't. And if you would have said this to our parents and grandparents, they never would have believed that we can't motivate the community to go out and vote. I get it. It works once in a while. Last election with the mayor of New York, we saw a real surge. But most people allowed this election day to just go by unnoticed.
1: This past week, because in a lot of areas, you didn't really have contests that mattered, or, you know, but you had some very important ones like Goldman and Lander.
0: Look, I'm in the Goldman district. I didn't see the enthusiasm to get people, you know, out there to vote the way we did last time with the Mamdani election.
1: You're absolutely right. And I called people about it, and there were efforts made. People get tired when you have an election every year that they have to mobilize them again. Yep. But they have to understand that this is a privilege and this is our protection. This is what you do to protect our society, American society, as well as the Jewish communities. If a Lander can get elected, it's a disaster because he's Jewish or sort of Jewish. But that's why it's the ish part. Somebody who celebrates today, October 7th, celebrates it until now, gets elected to the Congress or will, in the primary, but will likely.
0: Well, obviously, you know, will obviously win the general election. And I said this to you off the air, and I heard it was actually an analysis from somebody who none of us respect, but I thought this was a really, really good point. They went ahead and dressed up all of their policies, most of which are relatively unpopular to the majority of Americans. We know what they, you know, we know about the whole, you know, rent freeze, Medicare for all, and all the free stuff, et cetera, et cetera. I think most reasonable people wouldn't be for it. But anyway, they dress it up as in the anti-Zionism, anti-Semitism cloak, that if you're against our policies, it means you're a Zionist. If you're against our policies, it means you're with Bibi and with Israel. It's actually a brilliant strategy, and this time we saw it really work.
1: You did, and it should, you know, raise the hackles of everybody, Jew and non-Jew alike, who cares.
0: Yep.
1: About American democracy, let alone, you know, the survival of Israel, when a candidate can talk about, when the mayor can talk about AIPAC and talk to monsters, which means every Jew who doesn't agree with him is a monster. And yet the people who are following them don't have the knowledge. They don't know the river or the sea. They don't know where Palestine is. They don't know the history. And when they're interviewed, you see it clearly that they're totally ignorant, but it becomes so fashionable that to sell any domestic policy, you dress it up as the way you said.
0: And you know how outrageous this was. And thank God you brought it up. I can't believe I forgot to bring up the monster comment. But you know how outrageous it is when they get 650 rabbis of every possible Jewish denomination you've ever heard or not heard of to be on the same letter against Mamdani. I mean, when you have that type of consensus, you know that he really went over a line.
1: He's demolished the line, and he has no, and the fact that he has no hesitance in articulating a view, and the media gives him more or less a free ride to explain his positions, how he got to this thing about, you know, first of all, he says 1,000 Palestinians were killed since, he doesn't say how many were terrorists.
0: Right.
1: He doesn't know that the real number, that that's a real number. You know, he would dispute if it was about anybody else, but I haven't heard him say one word, even about Muslims being persecuted and other. What about the 50,000 killed or 42,000 killed in Iran, a figure that even some of them use. But it to me, I'm told that the number is even higher. Not one word of condemnation. So this is, I said in a speech this week that we shouldn't call it the occupied territories. We should call it the preoccupied territories, because the whole world is preoccupied with as little as a bit of land. That's nothing compared to the huge massacres that are taking place of Christians, of Muslims, of others around the world.
0: And there's so many important issues to get to, and we will get to the other important ones. But let me close out this part with this. I don't even know where this came from. I hope it's a reliable source. Democrats now heavily sympathize with the Palestinians versus Israelis, a nearly 50-point shift in 2.5 years to the Palestinian side. 52% of Jewish Democrats believe that Israel committed genocide in Gaza, compared to 39% who say they did not. And now 53% versus 34% 2 years ago say AIPAC backing makes them less likely to vote for a candidate. It's just unbelievable. Now, you, as a political analyst, are probably thinking, is this the surge of the Democratic Party and its future, or is this the demise of the Democratic Party? In June of 26, do you have one way or the other that you're thinking?
1: So, obviously, this is of immense concern, and I look at all the studies that are done. I'm still looking for one that contradicts some of the things, the numbers that you asserted that we know about. Right. I'm not ready to write off the Democratic Party. I understand why people feel that, and as I do, the Democratic Party has left us. But New York, you know, clearly it's still the dominant party, and people are free to vote the way they want and should. But but being registered Democrat gives you a chance, at least in the primaries, to have a say. The Republican primaries are virtually non-existent in New York State. Right. In other parts of the country, the story is different. But with the proliferation of Jews moving out of New York, of other places, we're seeing the emergence of candidates being able to win. But again, look at the numbers. I'm told that in many of those districts, it's 10% of the population voting.
0: Right.
1: 10%. And they win with that. But also,
0: it's the only 10% that matters, because they're voting.
1: That's exactly. So they're 100% of the vote.
0: Right.
1: So you're giving each of them 10% of the vote.
0: Correct.
1: Though they don't deserve it. But do you take a guy like Cory Booker, who was so profoundly pro-Israel and out there and had support of certain rabbis and extolling their affiliations, let alone Senator Kim from New Jersey, but Senator Booker says he won't take money from AIPAC, and he starts already waffling on his position on aid and others who were saying in the campaign in New York that, they'll support humanitarian aid, but not military aid. And then others who are saying, we're not going to support any aid, and we're not even going to buy Israel bonds, and we're not going to do any of these other things
0: that
1: are just fundamental to the relationship. I still believe there's a huge reservoir of goodwill. We have to do much more to bring it out. We have to be much clearer, because it's based on ignorance. And if you can expose it, it may help. I worry about a generation that is willing to buy into the lies and into the exhortations. And as I've told you, and we've discussed, and you know that I always opposed references to the Holocaust, or comparisons, really. But I don't today reject the comparison to 1933, when the Nazis rose to power, when you see how voted, and Jews voted for them, you know, in percentages. And during World War I, when 12% of those who died were Jews, because they were so anxious to prove their loyalty to the fatherland and way disproportionate to their percentage of the population. I'm not faulting. I'm not judging them. We're just looking at the historical patterns and the lessons that we learned from it today.
0: Yeah.
1: We have to be involved. Jews must be involved. And Friends of Israel must be involved. The Christians United for Israel conference is coming up, and I will be back for that. And the excitement, the exuberance in terms of support for Israel is amazing. But even there, we have some problems. But most of all, that the senators who stand up with us have to hear from us. They have to be rewarded. And that those who are under attack, even Hakeem Jeffries, has to hear that this Jewish community in New York will stand by him.
0: Yeah.
1: Because, you know, the alternative to him is going to be a disaster for us.
0: Yeah, and I hope he realizes that in 2 years he's going to have a battle. I hope he realizes that. And I think our community could play, as you just said, a very big role in that battle.
1: Right.
0: And I'm glad you just mentioned World War One. And I know this is a tangent, but I just have to say, I think we've said it before on the air. You can't understand the history of World War II, which is obviously so significant to our heritage and our people, without understanding the history of World War One. So all I could do is encourage people to get more and more, and you'll always encourage people, obviously, to get more and more educated when it comes to history in general, not just an isolated couple of years, but really the bigger picture. It took me a long time to realize that, and it's a suggestion that I just want to pass along to everybody. It's America's one and only Jewish Moments in the Morning radio program. Heard a listener sponsored digital radio around the world, the web at NahumSiegel.com, the Nahum Siegel Network, and of course the beloved NSN app. Don't forget our final weekend for the raffle. We're drawing the prizes on Monday. 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Purchase your tickets by going to RayZeit, RAYZE.IT/NSN, RAYZE.IT/NSN. I am sure you spoke to or saw the Prime Minister this week. It is now 7 days later after this initial panic about the Trump-Netanyahu relationship. What can you tell us today about, well, not just Trump-Netanyahu, but in general, the scary perception that was going on a week ago between the U.S. and Israel?
1: Well, I think it continues. I for one, do not see a big diminution. And, you know, the Prime Minister seems very solid on his position. It's not, he's not wavering on it, but they're facing realities. If you take each of the fronts that we've talked about, what's going on with Iran, look at the Straits of Hormuz situation, where they're now denying their commitments to, and shot today a drone or missile at a ship because it went along the Oman coast, and Oman said they would open up, which is in the other side of Iran on the Straits of Hormuz. And they were providing a safe passage for a limited number of boats. It's not as wide as area as the Iranians have. The one lane had been cleared by the U.S. free of the sea mines, which have not still been collected. Even though Europeans and others have said that they would. That they would come in, and now they're talking about charging for it. All the things that the U.S. indicated were understandings, if not written commitments, and they're saying no to everything. Now they're saying no to the enrichment outside, or the taking away the reverse enrichment, you know, by diluting the enriched uranium, which is to me not a solution. And the IA has been proven in the past, even when there are good guys running it and have good intention, that the Iranians ultimately just lie and obfuscate on important decisions. I think that the comments of the vice president were disturbing this week. I think that the way that Erdogan, who just dismissing his anti-Israelness, Israel excluded from the negotiations, the key negotiations on issues, including with Lebanon, that these are all disturbing trends. I think, and I heard the leader of the IAEA, International Atomic Energy Agency, who I've met, and I think is committed to the right things, saying, you know, well, they can't be held back. They have to either have access or not have access. And now they're saying, well, they can have access to anything except where they bombed and closed off the entrances. And in many cases, the Iranians may have done it themselves to block anybody else from getting in. And they have special, what do you call it, bulldozers made just to remove the debris in front of those storage underground and largely underground storage for both for nuclear and for the ballistic missile programs. They're not yielding anything on it, and they deny that they ever agreed, neither on that than on the proxies, and let alone on the nuclear agreement itself, where it clearly appears to be that they're playing games, you know, with different people saying different things, and yet they can hide behind the ones that say good things, you know, oh, that we're cooperating, and we, and the fact that CENTCOM leaders are going to meet with the IRGC is to me quite surprising, to say the least. Let alone, and I hope we can get to this, what they've been saying about Turkey and Turkey's involvement in the region.
0: Well, you just right. mentioned Erdogan a moment ago. I mean, the hundreds of millions of dollars that they jet engines they sold to Turkey this week. I would imagine you would have preferred if they didn't, right? That's number one.
1: Not only prefer. I mean, it's a great danger enabling Turkey, which is in league with Qatar, trying to impose the Muslim Brotherhood ideology in the region. And unfortunately, the American ambassador in Turkey seems to be complicit in these efforts.
0: Well, they say that Trump wants to prop up Erdogan before the NATO summit. Why? What is his fascination with him? What does he think is the advantage for the U.S. to have him as a key ally?
1: So you touched a used term, which I think is really telltale, and that is his fascination with him, even obsession, and talks about him and says, and he uses the caveat, well, he's not a big fan of Israel, or he doesn't like Israel. I mean, that should be a killer in a deal, putting in power somebody and talking about, you know, that the idea, for instance, floated last week that Jalani, the president of Syria, should be given the front in Lebanon. They right. should take care of Hezbollah. Right. He can't even take care of his own army. And the reason they're doing it is they know he can't. They're disappointed that he hasn't stood up against Israel. Israel continues to keep that security zone. The goal there was to bring Hezbollah into Syria to confront Israel. That is the goal. And even though the Turkey and Iran are enemies, and one is Sunni, one is Shiite, they're rivals, you know, they'll use each other. They'll make peace with the devil to the degree that it serves them. And so we don't see the United States seemingly understanding what's really at stake, or the Western powers in this kind of shift. And Erdogan has demonstrated repeatedly. I mean, he is Muslim Brotherhood. They did joint exercises, a naval exercise with Egypt, joint air exercises with Egypt. And they're involved in Libya now. They're spreading and trying to take advantage of the vacuum in the region to expand their influence and their role. And he is a fundamentalist, Erdogan, and he's seeking to impose the Muslim Brotherhood ideology. And, you know, some of those leaders privately will acknowledge it, but they're too scared publicly to stand up to him, and they don't see the alternative. So if we sell them F-35s or anything that will counter it, as long as the S-400s are there, we know that NATO and others don't trust them, don't want to see it, feel it will compromise the equipment we sent to them, and it doesn't seem to matter to some people.
0: Right. 10 years ago, I mean, you described on this show that you had somewhat of a relationship with him. Was he also a terror sponsor at that point? Was he also intertwined with the Muslim Brotherhoods you're describing today?
1: Say it again, I'm sorry.
0: When you knew him 10 years ago, when you had somewhat of a relationship with him, was he also intertwined with Muslim Brotherhood and terror-type groups at that point as well?
1: Erdogan?
0: Yeah.
1: All along. I mean, I've met with him 20 times, 30 times. I used to meet him until a couple years ago, 3 years ago, three times a year when he came to the States. We met him in Turkey. And by and large, whatever I asked for the Jewish community, he gave. But we would end up inevitably in every single meeting in a fight over fundamental issues, where he would tell me that the tunnels that Hamas built weren't tunnels for terror. There were tunnels for tomatoes. They had a harvest of tomatoes. And, you know, people will laugh when I tell him, but he was dead serious. And the people with me sat there aghast. They couldn't believe what they were hearing. And for 20 minutes, he was telling me that this is the tomatoes and not the terror. And I told him, but there are no tomatoes in there. They're only terror. They can take tomatoes out. But it's just symptomatic of what we're dealing with. And he has, I think, the strongest air force in NATO, or certainly one of them, and is as large population. And with all the Turks in Greece and elsewhere, you know, it's one of those cases where if Erdogan gets a cold, they get pneumonia, that they can influence and destabilize those countries, something that Germany fears greatly, with millions of people who came as guest arbeiters, workers, but their children have become grandchildren have become radicalized. So any sale, F-35s or anything else to Turkey, I think, would be a big mistake. Erdogan, you know, imprisons his opposition. We should be demanding democracy. The people of Turkey are good people and, you know, could be good allies there. We're 13 flights a day from Turkey to Israel,
0: right?
1: Not long ago. And, of course, Turkish Air doesn't fly there at all now.
0: Are the negotiations, I mean, you just described that, you know, Iran is not owning up to its end of the deal. We get that. But Trump also said that talks would end immediately. That's a quote. If Tehran takes tolls in Hormuz and the Straits, if they do violate, you know, different parts of this agreement, are there negotiations going on right now? Is it at the moment? Are they still in discussion or not?
1: Who?
0: U.S. and Iran.
1: Yeah, I'm saying who, because there are so many people and different levels of discussions going on, you know, with special envoys and...
0: Well, is he back? Is the vice president back in Washington?
1: He was supposed to come back. I was sitting here in Israel. I don't necessarily get right away the reports on that.
0: No, I get it, but I'm saying, like, he was involved this week in direct negotiations.
1: He was there for 36 hours, and he said he accomplished a lot. But then they have groups working. They have work, you know, various work groups. That's what I'm saying. You have to decide who what we're talking about when it comes to negotiations. But, you know, even when the others express their shock when they hear the terms or the conditions that Iran is claiming that are their understanding of the agreement, which contradicts what the president and others have said, are in their view, the conditions. So, yes, there are negotiations going on at various levels. I told you that even CENTCOM meeting with the IRGC, those are American military leaders, to think that, you know, a couple of weeks ago they were bombing them and now they're sitting and talking to them, which would be fine if they really were defeated and came in a spirit of peace and wanting to make a change. They don't. They talk about, you know, their resilience and how they will continue this and talk about the United States in the most negative terms, you know, high-ranking officials, and yet it doesn't seem to evoke some. But blasting Bibi, the Prime Minister of Israel, in horrific ways and really unacceptable between allies, does go on.
0: But this week, Israel's presence in Lebanon has not derailed the talks. That was the fear a week ago, that Israel's presence, whether we're for or against it, Israel's presence in Lebanon will derail the talks. That has not happened yet.
1: No, and Israel's made clear that they're not going to pull out. I think they should be more clear in what their goals are and what that when they talk about occupation, military occupation is not occupation. This is liberation. This is meaning is a defensive measure to stop the attacks. You know, the north areas in the north still remain without a population. And I heard disturbing reports that Arabs are coming in to buy apartments and residences in the north, in some of the northern communities, because the people see that they're afraid to go back and they, you know, have been living in other areas. And it would be disastrous if that were the case. And I think that's why the prime minister is pressing so hard and should be supported about making sure that they root out the danger from Hamas. Look at this tunnel that they found now under Beaufort with the castle. It's unbelievable. You can't imagine it. And now they're telling them that they should abandon, Israel should abandon it, and that the Lebanese army will destroy it. Well, we know what they've done in the past. This has to be, there are dozens of terrorists trapped in there, but it's a command center. It's a sighting center for attacks against Israel. There's a lot of equipment in there. They should just blow the whole thing up. And we're finding more and more of these kind of facilities. If Israel's not on the ground, they're not going to find them.
0: When they went into the tunnel, Malcolm, they find a lot of tomatoes? Yes or no? Were there a lot of tomatoes in there? I need to know.
1: I heard lettuce.
0: Oh, so there's a lettuce tunnel and a tomato tunnel.
1: Well, yes, Lebanon is more for lettuce.
0: Understood.
1: Gaza is tomatoes.
0: Understood. Two last things. Number one, did you see this UN testimony? A former Israeli hostage spoke about the violence she survived in Gaza. And this the UN official on violence against women basically sat there completely quiet. And when it was demanded that she comment about what she had just heard, just stayed silent.
1: Yes, it's outrageous, but you have people like Albanese and people in the UN who are, you know, described by many as being blatantly anti-Semitic or just anti-Semitic, but they are certainly anti-Israel, And the fact that their track record makes it very clear. I mean, you just see the lies and the distortions and the numbers that they throw around. And here is somebody, a victim, who talks about what happened to women, most outrageous attacks, and yet very little, and very little sympathy from other countries that, you know, they have in the past stood up for the hostages. A lot of European countries helped and others. But here, when you have the actual testimony and they're telling you things that, which it must be very difficult for them to say, because, you know, they're exposing themselves to you know, judgments and stuff by people, but they shouldn't be. I mean, it's imperative that this be told, the truth be told about what happened, so people understand the magnitude of what we're facing. But we have other cases going on of this stuff, and likewise, if the world just doesn't care.
0: You know what it reminds me, and I know that this is a terrible comparison because it's not nearly as bad as sexual violence against a woman. But it reminds me of, remember after the Bataclan, again, I'm laughing about a terror attack. Remember after the Bataclan attack, they had this big rally in Paris, and all the world leaders were invited, but they didn't want Netanyahu to come. You know, the country that suffers and are victims of more terror attacks than anybody else, they wanted him to stay away. Like, this doesn't apply to you. That's what it seems like at the UN. Yes, we're very concerned about women who are attacked and women who are abused, but hey, not when it comes to a Jewish woman.
1: Right.
0: Anyway, last things, I want to end on a positive note. I mean, it's a terrible story, these Venezuela twin earthquakes, as they're saying. I mean, this death toll likely is going to end up in the thousands with the number of people who are missing. Total devastation and terrible. But can I, and here's what I mean by ending on a positive, can I assume, and I just don't know, I haven't seen it, that Israel has reached out and likely one or more of their rescue teams is going to be heading to South America?
1: Already on the way or there. And for those who are concerned, it does not appear that the Jewish areas or Jewish residents in Venezuela, which should have a significant population and a very strong community, that they are seem to be okay, although everybody has suffered from the physical destruction and building collapses, etc. But the, you know, the death toll will be horrific, and it will give the new president a chance to really show herself, you know, even though it's a regrettable opportunity. But she will be judged by, I think, how they respond to this crisis, and the you know, again, the world reaction is amazing. I just don't know how yet they're going to pin this on Israel, but it will come.
0: Well, you just said it. The fact that the Jewish community was less affected than others already, I'm sure, has the enemy considering.
1: It's not that, you know, big a community.
0: Yeah, I get it. But, you know, I'm sure they're considering the possibility.
1: And it's always certain areas are, and high-rise buildings,
0: of course,
1: are affected much more
0: of
1: than
0: course.
1: The general populace. We should all pray for the people of Venezuela, too. You know,
0: 100%.
1: It's unfortunate they did nothing, and they've suffered a lot in recent years under their governments. And you have to say that this government so far seems to be trying to stabilize things, even though they... But there is a general revolution in South America when you want to end on good news. And if we look at the elections in Colombia, the election was very good of the new president. He's pro-Israel. He's sympathetic. In Panama, Costa Rica, Ecuador, El Salvador, Guatemala, Bolivia even, these are governments that are much more sympathetic. This is a really important change, and God willing, it will continue.

0: willing to listen to you wherever you are in your communities. This is an opportunity to show we care about American and Western civilization, because this is a war not just against Jews. It's a war against Western civilization and what we represent in that equation. And it's very important, if possible, put out flags.
1: Are you going to tell the FJCC that noticeable Jewish communities should put out American flags?
0: I will absolutely tell the good people at FJCC and other places, and as honorary chairman, so I have limited say, but I certainly believe. And you know why? Because I've heard many times radio commentators and others saying, well, you know, in those neighborhoods, and it was very clear that those were, that he had driven through, there were no flags out. And I see in areas of Flatbush, for instance, people do have flags. It's an imperative, at least for this, for the 250th anniversary year, to show a Karsa Tov to America, to send a message, and at the same time, make your voices heard. Make your voices heard. Get involved. Make sure everybody registers, and that we prepare for the next election in November.
1: Good idea with the flag. Hey, if my son pops in tomorrow, give him Levy, please. Thanks, I appreciate it.
0: It's a deal. but first he has to become a Levy. First, you have to become a Levy, then he can become one.
1: Oh, come on. My father was a Levy, and his father was a Levy. Come on. Malcolm Honlein, I appreciate it. Have a wonderful Shabbos. We'll speak again next week. Malcolm Honlein, weekly update. Friday morning, Erev Shabbos, JM in the AM. It's Erev Shabbos, Chukas Balak for Malcolm and everybody in Israel. It's Erev Shabbos, Balak. Candle lighting at 8:11 in New York. 8:11. Make sure you know when things start where you are. Don't forget to buy a raffle ticket. After all, you got to be in it to win it. We're drawing the winners of all 10 prizes on Monday. Excuse me. On Monday, go now to Raise It, R-A-Y-Z-E, RAYZE.IT/NSN. RAYZE.IT/NSN. Today, Rabbi Yudin's words are dedicated to the memory of Sara Geula Basarav Tzvi Hirsch. Sara Geula Basarav Tzvi Hirsch. This time each and every Friday, every Erev Shabbos, with great pleasure, we present Rabbi Benjamin Yudin, Spiritual Leader Emeritus, Congregation Shomrei Torah in Fairlawn, New Jersey, to address the entire listening audience concerning the Torah portion of the week. Good morning, Rabbi Yudin.
2: Good morning, Nachum, good Erev Shabbos, everybody. Tomorrow we have the privilege of reading two parshios, that of Chukas and Balak. We finally catch up to Eretz Yisrael. Eretz Yisrael, they read Parshas Chukas. Last week, they're reading one parsha, tomorrow Parshas Balak, and we are reading two. Okay, wonderful. Parshas Chukas brings us into the last year of our being in the desert. And so much happens that the Torah records in that year. Number one, we have the death of Miriam, which according to our rabbis took place on the 10th of Nisan. So we are at the beginning of the 40th year, and Torah tells us that when Miriam died, there was no water. And Rashi tells us, quoting from the Gemara in Tanis, Daf 9, that the water that the Jewish people had during their years in the desert came in the schus, in the merit of Miriam. Okay, we have in this week's, we'll return to this, we have in this week's parasha the passing of Aharon HaKohen, which we know took place on Rosh Chodesh Av. So we're getting even closer to our entry into the land of Israel. And we have in the parsha as well the fact that Am Yisrael asks Sichon and Og, Sichon Melech Amori, Og Melech HaBashan, to be able to pass through their land, and they will even quote

water from them, even though they had their own. And we know very clearly that both of these superpower, Sihon and Og, did not only not allow the Jewish people to pass through their land, but they came and attacked the Jewish people in the desert. Whoa. And this is how Parshas Chukas ends, with the people getting, quote, a taste of how they're going to defeat the 31 kingdoms in Eretz Canaan by their defeating the two superpowers of Sihon and Og. Parshas Chukas, according to the Chinuch, contains three mitzvos. They all involve the Parah Aduma, which is how the parsha begins, the red heifer, which is the quintessential chuk, a law without a reason. And why is it so important that we have laws without a reason? Shatnez is a law without a reason, that I can't have in my suit a mixture of woolen and linen threads. Basa b'cholav is a chok, a law without a reason, namely that I have kosher meat and I have kosher milk, but I can't mix the kosher and the kosher. And there are many other chukim in the Torah. And clearly, I want everybody to realize that why do we need chukim? Aren't there enough mitzvos in the Torah that I can follow God's way without having laws that we can't understand? We can't understand how the ash of the Parah Aduma mixed with water is going to purify the individual who came in contact with a dead body, or was under the same roof as a dead body. We can't understand how this works, while the persons who prepared the Parah Aduma, they became tamei in the process of the preparation. The same ingredients that would provide purity provided impurity. And as is attributed to Shlomo HaMelech in his 7th chapter of Koheles, Amartiach Koma, I thought that with God's blessing me of knowledge, I'll be able to understand the entire Torah, Vehi, but it, the Parah Aduma, is rechoka mimeni, is even beyond my comprehension. Why do we need chukim? If we understood all of Torah, then basically, who are we worshipping? Ourselves. What we understand, we do. What we don't understand, we don't do. Comes along the Torah with its chukim and tells us that there is a understanding that is beyond our understanding. Once again, putting Hashem at the center of our universe and not putting man and his understanding at the center of the universe. Parshas Balak, according to the Chinuch, does not contain any of the 613 mitzvos of the Torah. However, whoa, we do find that the Rambam, in his 11th chapter of Hilchos Malachim, where he talks about in chapters 11 and 12, the coming of Moshiach, the Rambam does quote the pasuk from the end of Parshas Balak. And you can discuss at your Shabbos table, is it not something most remarkable that the closest we have in the Torah
about the coming of Moshiach comes through a non-Jewish prophet. And next, the idea whereby David, the Pasuk teaches us, Torach Kochav Biyak, whereby the Bilam speaks about in the future, and he says, whoa, Erenu velo ata, Asherenu velo korob. Chapter 24, towards the end of Balak, verse 17. I shall see him, but not now. I shall look at him, but it's not near. A star has issued from Jacob, and a scepter bearer has risen from Israel, and he shall pierce the nobles of Moab, undermine the children of Seth. There's no question about it. The Rambam says, here is where the Torah is very clearly alluding, promising that there will be a Moshiach. Interesting. The Rambam has 13 basic Jewish ideas that are crucial for a person to be aligned with philosophically. And the 12th one is Ani Mamim Bemuna Shlema Bevias HaMashiach, that there will be the coming of Mashiach. And finally, the 13th is that there will be Tchias HaMesim. I'd like to focus this morning on a very difficult part of Parshas Chukas, whereby we mentioned that as soon as Miriam died, there was no water for the Jewish people. They complain, and Hashem tells Moshe to take his staff and Aaron, take the staff, gather all the people in front of the rock, and what's going to happen is Moshe and Aaron are to speak to the rock. Instead of speaking, they hit the rock. Moshe is punished, and Aaron, that they will not be the ones to lead the Jewish people into Eretz Canaan. I'd like to ask one simple question, which is asked by the Midrash. The Yalkut Shimoni brings it and explained beautifully by the Netziv in his commentary on Parshas Chukas, where Hashem says to Moshe and Aaron, V'dibartem El Hasela, speak to the rock. Now, what should Moshe and Aaron say to the rock? The Torah doesn't tell us, but the Midrash does. Whoa. And the Netziv explains it as this is Hashem teaching through Moshe and Aaron that what's going to be in the future. When Moshe and Aaron are going to die in the desert, you're going to come into Eretz Yisrael, and there will be from time to time, Atziras Geshamim, there will be from time to time a lack of rain. So what are we supposed to do at such a time? So says the Netziv, take a look, everybody, at the beginning of the second chapter of the Gemara, Tanis, page 15a in the Gemara Tanis, that when they have many fast days which are declared and become intensified because of the lack of rain, so the Mishnah tells us, what did they do? They would take the Torah, the Oral Kodesh, from the synagogue, and bring it into the village square,
And they would take ash and put it on top of the ark and on top of the Nasi and on top of the Av Bezdin. And each person put ash on their own head. And then Hazokein Shebohen, the elder among them, Omer Lifneim Divrei Kavushim. Doesn't mean the oldest person necessarily, but it means a wise person. A chacham stands before them and he speaks to them divrei kavushim, which means words that will affect them and bring them towards tshuva. Clearly, what's happening is that Moshe and Aaron were not to say abracadabra. They weren't even to say please or pretty please give water, but rather what were they to say? The Midrash says either davar halacha achas or perek echad, teach Torah to the people, and by teaching Torah to the people, this will elevate the people and put them in the proper frame of mind to pray, and rain will come. This is what Moshe is teaching them. This is what's going to work for you in the land of Israel. And sure enough, it does. Beyond sure enough, it does. What are we being taught from Parshas Chukas? A very, very important way of life, which helps us understand that which we can't understand every single day. And that is, the Torah is teaching us that the Bria, nature, is Meshubad, subservient to Torah. In other words, Bereshis Bara Elokim, we believe not only does that verse communicate to us that God is the creator, but beyond that, for what reason did God create a world? Whoa, what a simple question. Why am I wasting your time? So the very first Rashi on the Torah begins and tells you, Bishvil Torah, that God created the world in order that the world would be governed by Torah and Bishvil Yisrael, for the Jewish people, who are to study Torah, who are to live Torah, and our studying and living of Torah is what ultimately controls nature. Unbelievable. I know it's Parshios, Chukas and Balak. Go back to the end of Vayikra, and go back to the very beginning of Bichul Kosai. And what does the Torah say? Very clearly, at the very beginning of Bichul Kosai. Clearly, in Bichul Kosai Teilechu, if you follow my decrees, you keep Shabbos, you keep kosher, you lend money without interest, and what are you going to do? Says Hashem, Benosati Kishmechem Be'itam, I will provide your rains in their time, and the land will give its produce, and the trees of the field will give its fruit. I ask you, as the Ramban asks, does this make sense? Not necessarily, but you and I know that so much more doesn't make sense. But this is, yes, truth of Torah. Truth of Torah. The Or HaChaim HaKadosh says, what's so special about Kriyas Yam Suf? Kriyas Yam Suf was God split the sea for over 2 million people. Don't we find in the Gemara Chulin that God splits the Gino River for Pinchas Ben Yair, and says the Or HaChaim is something so powerful? Sure, Pinchas Ben Yair happened after Kabbalas HaTorah. The splitting of the Red Sea happened before. Whoa. That nature was subservient to Israel was a special gift which Hashem gave us.
which we, quote, didn't deserve yet, because we had not yet received the Torah. Nature is subservient to Torah. And that's why it is such a great miracle, Kriyas Yamsov, even before we receive the Torah. But once we receive the Torah, quote, this is it. So I am telling everyone now that the school year is over and our children have had all kinds of lessons, not only in Torah, but earth science, etc. All kinds of teaching as to what's going on. The teaching comes from our Torah. The Torah is reason why God created the world, and the world resolves and revolves around the Torah. What a privilege for us to realize that we have succeeded and survived as a people all these years because of the Torah. And please God, it's going to take us to the finish line. Shabbat Shalom.

7 in the a.m., Shirley Williger. Great medley. That is a great medley. Officially, he calls it the Los Voshi medley. JM in the a.m. on this Erev Shabbos Parshas, Chukas Balak, only Balak in Israel, but Chukas Balak outside of Israel. We'll finally be on the same Parsha, Baruch Hashem. Those of you out there who have not yet purchased your raffle ticket, if you have not yet purchased your raffle ticket, remember, it can be anywhere between 2 and 360. 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We draw the winners on Monday, right here on the Nachum Segal Network. Time to say good job. It's Journeys, JM in the AM.

Yisrael, Nachem Achem, our brothers and sisters in Israel. 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The Erev Shabbos Show, brilliant production with Mark Zamek. 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Have a fabulous Shabbos, wonderful weekend. Till next week, Nachum Segal reminding you. Remember, I'll be in JM Sunday. I'm in for Matis Sunday, starting at 7 a.m. Eastern Time. Please tune in. Till then, Nachum Segal reminding you, remember the past, live the present, and trust the future.

Erev Shabbos show for Erev Shabbos, Parshios Chukas and Balak, believe it or not, 813 Candle Lighting, New York, New Jersey, 709 Candle Lighting in Jerusalem, Israel. Well, they will only be laning Parshios Balak, believe it or not. This is episode number 426 of the Erev Shabbos show, as we cover June 26th through July 2nd, Tammuz 11 through 17, Maseches Chulin and Daf Yomi 57 through 68, and Chagiga and Yerushalmi 8 through 14. Welcome one and all to the Erev Shabbos show. We are excited to bring it to you this week. 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And stay tuned for 3 hours of a great Erev Shabbos show. This is Mark Zamek. 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

Lenny Solomon, Hello Moel, Hello Kvatris. We played that for two reasons. Number one is because the original, and by the way, I have the Yiddish version for later from Country Yossi. That's a Hello Mother, Hello Father, because he's writing from Camp Granada or whatever the camp was called. And because camp starts this week for a lot of our listeners, so we figured we would throw that one. And we also played it in honor of Chaim Elazar Miller. Chaim Elazar, I think that was his name. We had the opportunity this past Sunday to go to a bris. Our cousin Srilly and his wife Mary Miller out in Far Rockaway had a brand new baby boy last week. So his bris was this past Sunday in a brand new shul on the corner of Cornega and Beach 9th. Very, very bright, by the way. I even forgot what it was called. But everybody who lives in Far Rockaway knows exactly what I'm talking about. In fact, it's so new that when we were there for Simcha's Bris a few months ago, or even Sheva Brachos for Leora, even more recently than that, in November, that building wasn't even anywhere close to being ready. And now it's there. There was a minion. There was a bris. It's a whole to-do. So mazel tov to Srilly and Mary. They are not only parents of a brand new baby boy, they're also brand new grandparents of a boy a little bit older. So the family message that went out, mazel tov, it's a boy, and an uncle. Look at that. And so mazel tov to Srilly and Mary. Mary, many of you might know Srilly from Achiezer, certainly well-known person out in the Five Towns. Mazel tov to my uncle and aunt, Ushi and Tova Miller, and to all the extended family members. Who did I run into at the bris? There's a lot of Jewish music stars at the bris. Ellie Gerstner and Srilly Williger. So Ellie was there because, believe it or not, Mary, the mother of the brand new baby boy, is Ellie's sister. So he was there. And Srilly Williger is their uncle. So a lot going on over there. And, of course, my uncle Ellie was there. So a lot of Jewish music talent in the room, believe it or not, at that young boy's bris. Maybe he's got something to move into. Plus, his older brother, I think, is a band leader. I think Yaakov Miller does bands. Anyway, now I'm just rambling on. Anyway, in honor of the brand-new baby boy, who's a member of the Miller and Gerstner family, here is a selection called Lecha Dodi by his uncle, Ellie Gerstner. It's called Lecha Dodi. And then another one called Kad Sheni by his great-uncle, Srilly Williger. Erev Shabbos, Parshas Chukas, at NachumSiegel.com.

It's called Marabu, and it's an Erev Shabbos show for Erev Shabbos Parshas Chukas as we approach the bottom of the hour. I guess we're only approaching the bottom of the hour if you're listening to the show and you started listening to the show at the top of the hour. But as it occurs to me that the expression bottom of the hour will probably not even exist a generation from now, sort of along with hanging up the phone. And because a bottom of the hour refers to a clock with a face on it, which probably most children don't even know what to do with these days. But either way, coming up at the top of the hour, so to speak, is our vinyl album of the week. And it is Kol Achai's Bikarov. I know you're saying, wait, Mark, you did a Kol Achai album last week, and I sort of got into my head, and I guess it's Gemara logic. We did a few weeks in a row with debut albums. And then we mentioned Kol Achai, so we might as well mention Kol Achai again. The Gemara does it all, you know, is going through a list of things, and it mentions something by, you know, a particular Tana or Amora, but that's the only thing that they said, so let's tell you everything else that they said. Either way, fun segue there, but I think Bikarov may be my favorite of the Kol Achai albums. We'll talk about that as we get closer, as we launch our vinyl hour in, let's see,

Hope you all had a great Father's Day this past Sunday. I did. Saw my dad in the morning. We went to the bus together. Saw my father-in-law in the afternoon. Saw grandchildren along the way. Speaking of grandchildren, happy birthday to the first of our grandchildren. He actually made me a grandfather, technically. Shmuel Yaakov Rub, turning 8 this week. Happy birthday, Shmuel. I hope he has many, many happy years to come as he finishing up grade 2, beginning grade 3. I remember what I was doing when I was 8 years old. We were moving, literally my 8th birthday that week. We moved from Frockaway to Teaneck. So big milestone. He's not going through that now. They are wonderfully ensconced in the city of Fairlawn, or the borough of Fairlawn. And we're happy that they're so close. And so mazel tov to Shmuel, mazel tov to Kenny and Shoshi. And we look forward to the big shindig celebration, whatever that is. I don't want to announce it on the air because then they'll be bombarded. Too many people will show up. We really don't want to go down that path. But happy birthday, Shmuel Yaakov Rub. We're very, very proud of everything you've accomplished so far and look forward to much, much more in the future. Kol HaChayis B'Karov coming up momentarily, but we still got some more selections for you. Erev Shabbos Parshas Chukas Chukas Ambalach at NachumSiegel.com.

Cantina Giuliano from Tuscany makes the delicious Sweet V white wine and a robust classic Chianti. Ellie and his wife combine classic winemaking with love to produce great Tuscany wines. Cantina Giuliano. This is Jay Booksbaum here on the Nachum Segal Network.

Schmidt. Song number one, side number one, Bik Harov, the fourth of the Kol Achai releases. This is the 2003 release. Spent 13 years releasing albums, from Hallelu, which we played last week, to Bik Harov, which we played this week. I think this might be my favorite of all the Kol Achai albums, believe it or not. That song, O Yeshama, written and dedicated in honor of Nachum and Stacy Siegel. I believe that that song might have been performed at the Siegel's 1989 wedding, the late fall 1989 wedding at Marina Del Rey, if my memory serves. A lot of tall people at that wedding. But anyway, Yitzchak, Yossi, and Boaz Goldschmidt back for 2 weeks in a row on our Vinyl Hour. We're playing Kol Achai's Bik Harov, some amazing, amazing songs on this album. Most of them, of course, written by Yitzchak Goldschmidt. Here is one of my all-time fave Kol Achai songs. It's called Ameich Ami, from Megillat Rut, or Megillas Rus, a Yitzchak Goldschmidt composition. Of course, Boaz on the lead vocals. Here it is. Song number two, side number one, Ameich Ami, on an Erev Shabbos show for Erev Shabbos Parshas Chukas and Balak at NachumSiegel.com.

Rachamana, one of those songs I sing during davening through Elul and Tishrei as we wrap up Slichos every morning. Of course, written by Yitzchak Goldschmidt. But before that, we heard Bikarov from the Pesach Seder, also written by Yitzchak Goldschmidt. Coming up next, a song called Va'ani Tfilasi. The song is lovingly dedicated to Penina and Simcha Melech in memory of their son Gedalia, killed defending the land and people of Israel on Holocaust Remembrance Day, April 9th, 2002. Va'ani Tfilasi Lecha Hashem, Eis Ratzon, Elokim Berov Chastecha, Aneni Be'emet Yishecha, from Tehillim, Memtes Pasuk Yudalati. Yitzchak Goldschmidt composition here on an Erev Shabbos show where we celebrate Kol Achai with their fourth album called Bikarov at NachumSiegel.com.

It's called the Krakow Niggun, the a cappella selection. Kalachai is known for a single a cappella selection on every album, written by Shlomo Kalbach and used, according to the liner notes, with permission from the Kalbach estate. I'm sure that I was inspired from this execution of the song to use the Krakow Niggun often for Kel Adon on Shabbos morning, partly because you can do the slow part for the Ein Kirechach Hashem Elokeinu, and then into the fast part for Kel Adon. It goes nicely. It's a big shout out to all the a cappella groups out there who perform Shabbos morning during davening. It's a great, great selection to use. The Krakow Niggun from Kol Achai, their interpretation of the Kalbach Niggun. This album was produced by GW Productions, Yitzchak Goldschmidt Compositions, the music and vocal arrangements by Lev Yaakov Rigler and Yitzchak Goldschmidt. Lev Yaakov Rigler was the conductor and recorded and mixed the creative audio in Jerusalem, Israel. It was edited by Eli Yona, Jeff Horvich, and Amit Golan. The jacket concept was by Yitzchak Goldschmidt and Simcha Zibar. There should be another vowel there. Simcha Zibar did the graphic design. The liner notes, written by our good friend, the late Mayor Weingarten. Elitzor Glasser was the photographer for all the pictures here. Avi Avidan was the drummer. Yaron Gottfried played keyboard, guitars, and banjos by Avi Singola and Yitzchak Goldschmidt. Aryeh Walnitz played the bass. The flute and the sax were by Nitzan Ein Habar. Percussion by Yitzchak Atias. And the trumpet by Avraham Berg. Not that one. The choir was Moshe Biri, Benji Dominitz, Oded Gal, Ari Gorlin, Lior Gottlieb, Tzvika Nemat, Yehuda Pak, Nachum Stone, Josh Strahl, and David Zwebner. And of course, they wish thanks to Mayor Weingarten, the fourth brother here. Unique combination of beloved brother and ultimate friend. You have touched and enhanced each of our lives in so many ways. You are in our hearts always. And I think I did not get photo credit for the picture of Mayor on that album, which I am certain that I took. We continue. We

We'll have four more great kolach, well, three and a half great more. Well, they're great songs, but the last song is a replay of what you heard before. Coming up next is Ode Hayom from Yeshayahu, the 10th parak, the 32nd verse. Erev Shabbos, Parshas Chukas Balak, here on the Nachum Segal Network with our vinyl hour. It's Kolachai's Bikarov at NachumSegal.com.

Kol Achai's Bik Karov. That song is called Migdol Yeshua's Mako. You're going to hear a reprise in a couple minutes. That's technically track number 11, the hidden track here on this release. It's the bonus track, as they called it at that time in 2003 when this album was released. But before that, we are going to hear a song from Yeshayahu, the 49th chapter, the 18th verse. It is, of course, my favorite song on the album, no doubt, and maybe one of my favorite songs of all time, believe it or not. I remember the first time I heard this was in Borough Park, Brooklyn, or in technically Kensington, Brooklyn, in Mayor Weingarten's office. Before the album was released, Mayor played it. He was so proud of the song and how amazing it was. I don't think I got it at the time, but I have certainly got it since then. This is, and it gets played all summer, as it appears basically in two of the Shivud and Achemta Haftorahs. Here is Se'e Saviv, song number 10, as we wrap up our vinyl hour here at NachumSiegel.com.

Shiloh's Secret Reserve Pinot Noir. Amichai Luria, the winemaker, won't make a wine unless the grapes meet his exacting standards. This Pinot Noir is that high standard that we all expect from Shiloh. The well-regarded podcaster, Kosher Terroir, said it offers a fascinating contradiction of, and I quote, powerful, complex aromatics coupled with subtle layers of flavors that unfold gradually that keeps the wine engaging with each and every sip. Shiloh Pinot Noir. This is Jay Buxbaum here on the Nachum Segal Network.

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back to Erev Shabbos' Ayros. In between the mitzvah of Para Aduma and the famous story of Bilam, the Torah interjects with a very interesting song. Oz Yoshir Yisrael es Hashira Hazois Ali Ve'er Enula, a song that was sung by Klal Yisrael in praise of HaKadosh Baruch Hu for the well that accompanied them for 40 years through the Midbar. The Mefarshim notice that Moshe Rabbeinu was not the one leading this song. Rather, it was Yisrael themselves who sang this praise. But what was it that sparked this desire to sing this praise at this time? Had they not been accompanied by the well for 40 years throughout the entire Midbar? Wasn't the water necessary on day one? Why now did they all of a sudden sing this song? The song continues to praise the ones who gave them this be'er, and it references specifically Moshe Rabbeinu. And yet, Chazal tell us that the well that accompanied Klal Yisrael in the Midbar was actually because of Miriam Hanaviah. Her great tzidkus and stellar record in Gemilas Chasodim had merited that 40 years of millions of Jews should be able to drink fresh water. But now, as she had just passed away, who would be there to support them in this way? The Gemara says that Moshe Rabbeinu himself was the one whose chusim brought back that very well. But this time, it was not through this chusim of chesed that the nation was able to drink. Rather, it was the koyach ha-Torah that Moshe Rabbeinu exemplified, which gave the nation its necessity to go on. And as we know, ein mayim ela Torah. But what is it about Torah that we are supposed to learn from the mashal of water? Why did the well come back bizchus Moshe Rabbeinu and the Torah? The Navi tells us that at the end of days, it will be mala ha'oretz deya es Hashem

Hamayim Layam Mechasim. The world will be full of knowledge of God, just like water covers the earth. While on dry land, the differences in topography are readily apparent. But the vast mountains and valleys, volcanoes and earthquakes, which exist underwater, are barely noticed by man. Why? Because water is the greatest equalizer. No matter where a person may come from, whether great or small, they have the ability, through connecting and learning the Torah, to reach the level of the sea and be zoiche to sing the song with the entirety of existence praising Hashem's greatest gift. This has been Tovia Zamek for the Erev Shabbos Show on the Nachum Segal Network.

Gush Etzion white wines are at the top of my list for white wines from Israel. Lone Oak Sauvignon Blanc or the Gewurztraminer or their Spring River White. Every one on this list is a winner. Gush Etzion white wines. This is Jay Buchsbaum here on the Nachum Segal Network.

Rabim, Erev Shabbos, Parshas Chukas and Balak, 813, candlelighting in New York and New Jersey at 709 in Jerusalem, Israel, where they will be laning only Parshas Balak. And then we'll all be caught up. Pinchas for everybody next week. Everybody gets Pinchas. You get Pinchas. You get Pinchas. Pinchas for everybody next week. 426 is the episode number of the Erev Shabbos show. We are currently in the midst of, on the 14th day in the month of Tammuz. That's right, we're in Tammuz right now. The passing of Rabbi Yaakov Halevi Ruderman in 1987. He was born in 1901. He was a Rosh Yeshiva of Ner Yisrael in Baltimore. He was born on Shushan Purim in Dubinov, Russia. Studied at Yeshivas Knesset Yisrael in Slobodka, then which was then headed by Rav Nosson Tzvi Finkel, the altar of Slobodka, and Rav Moshe Mordechai Epstein. Among his colleagues in Slobodka were Rav Reuven Grzhovsky, Rav Ruderman's first cousin, Rav Yaakov Kamenetsky, Rav Aaron Cutler, and Rav Yitzchak Huttner. In 1926, Rav Ruderman published his only written work, which is called Avodos Halevi. Rav Ruderman joined his father-in-law, Rav Sheftel Kramer, at the Lattice Yeshiva in Cleveland. In 1933, Rav Ruderman moved to Baltimore and founded the Ner Israel Yeshiva, leading that yeshiva for 54 years until his passing. On the 15th day in the month of Tammuz, Rabbi Chaim Ber Alter, also known as the Ar HaChaim HaKadosh, passed away in 1743. He was born to a well-respected family in Morocco. Rav Chaim spent his early years learning with his grandfather, whose name he shared. Rav Chaim's dream was to go to Israel. So with 30 followers, he arrived in Israel 4 days before Rosh Hashanah in 1742 and then settled in Akko. Rav Chaim and his students spent Yom Kippur in the cave of Eliyahu HaNavi on Mount Carmel. Purim was spent in Tzfat and Miron, where a great deal of time was spent studying the Holy Zohar. So Rav Chaim ben Alter, the Ar HaChaim HaKadosh, yard site on the 15th day in the month of Tammuz. That is our calendar for this week as we wind down an Erev Shabbos show with our final two selections before we wrap it up. Erev Shabbos, Parshas, Chukas and Balak at NachumSiegel.com.

Country Hussy with some version of Hello Mother, Hello Father, Here I Am in Camp Granada, which we play in honor of everybody going off to camp and parents who are staying back at a little bit respite, believe it or not. So thank you, Country Hussy. If I knew Yiddish, I'd be able to translate it, but I don't. But it definitely sounded like a camp song. I heard the word counselor in there somewhere. That brings to a close another edition of the Erev Shabbos Show. Episode number 426 was produced by me for you in honor of Erev Shabbos, Parshas, Chukas, and Bullock, 5786. If you're listening to the show on Thursday evening, Tani Talks Parsha is coming up next. If you're listening to the show on early Friday morning, we have a brand new edition of Jam in the AM along with Rabbi Yudin and Malcolm Honlein joining Nachum. If you listen to the show on Friday afternoon, Harry Rothenberg's Dvar Torah comes up next, followed by great Erev Shabbos music all the way up until canning lighting, which includes what we like to call the final hour. If you're listening to the show at any time whatsoever, truly what comes next is always entirely up to you. We'd like to thank Kedem for their continued support and ongoing sponsorship of this program and all that we do here on Erev Shabbos on the Nachum Segal Network and making us the official soundtrack of Erev Shabbos. Thanks to all our friends at Kedem. As we close, I remind you that no matter how long a journey may seem, every step you take brings you one closer to the end. Go out, make it a great day. Have an awesome Shabbos, everybody. Candlelighting for Erev Shabbos, Parshios, Chukas, and Balak is at 8:13 p.m. This is Mark Zamek. This was the Erev Shabbos Show. 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

Homeland by Psagot is an expression of Psagot's premium vineyards and a blend of four different grapes, each adding another level of quality and complexity and flavor to the wine. Psagot Homeland. This is Jay Buxbaum here on the Nachum Segal Network.

0: Moloch, the king of Moab, sends his messengers to hire Balaam the sorcerer to curse the Jewish people. He tells the messengers to tell Balaam, I know that whomever you bless is blessed, and whomever you curse will be cursed. The commentators discuss why the change in tenses. Present tense for the people who are blessed by Balaam, future tense for the people who are cursed. One commentator says that Balak was hinting to Balaam, I know who you are. You're really Lavan. As the Medrash explains, Balaam was Lavan. Lavan must have lived many, many years. And years earlier, Lavan had given a blessing to the Jewish people. When he said goodbye to his sister Rivka, when she went to marry Yitzchak, he said, you should have thousands and thousands of descendants. They should be very successful. Inherit the gate of their enemies. And so Balak was telling Balaam, if you're concerned that your curse won't work because you previously blessed the Jewish people, you shouldn't be worried because I know your curse is so strong, it will still work. Other commentators disagree. They say, Balaam, that wicked fellow, he could curse, but he couldn't bless. Blessings don't come from nowhere. For a blessing to take effect, there has to be something there initially. That's why when we eat a meal with bread, before we say the grace after meals, the Berachat HaMazon, we have to make sure that there's still bread on the table, because the blessing is a magnification of what's already there. No bread, there's nothing to bless. And so what Balaam would do was look in the stars, see when something great was going to happen to a person, then run and give them a blessing, and then take credit for the future greatness. That's what he did with Balak. He saw in the stars that Balak was going to become the king. So he went and blessed him and then took credit for having been the kingmaker. So that's why the change in tenses. Those who are blessed already had something there. Those who are cursed didn't. That curse can go into effect. But now maybe we have a new appreciation of the blessing the Jewish fathers give to their daughters at their weddings. That blessing is actually the original blessing from Lavan. The blessing that they should have many, many descendants, they should be successful. Weird source for that blessing. But maybe now we can understand that Lavan, as wicked as he was, recognized the talent and the potential of Rivka. He gave that blessing. He was able to act on something to magnify it. And so Jewish fathers, as they stand at the weddings of their daughters, are saying to their daughters, when I bless you, I recognize the talents that you already have, that I love so much, everything about you. I'm asking for it to be magnified, for it to continue. All those talents, all those beautiful things that make you, you. Let your future children and your husband love you the way I do as you build a beautiful Jewish home.
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Eifod Gesher wine is a blend of Cabernet and Syrah, and wow, what a mouthful! 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This big, rich red is perfect for big, rich foods. 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

Carmel Black is rich, full, and mouth-filling, with rich red and black fruit on the nose and in the palate. It punches way above its cost in quality and prestige. Want a really special wine this season from Israel? Carmel Black is it. This is Jay Buchsbaum here on the Nachum Segal Network.

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1: Carmel Black is rich, full, and mouth-filling, with rich red and black fruit on the nose and in the palate. 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Carmel Black is it. 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

Eiffel Gesher wine is a blend of Cabernet and Syrah, and wow, what a mouthful. 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This big, rich red is perfect for big, rich foods. Eiffel Gesher wine from Israel. 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

Gush Etzion white wines are at the top of my list for white wines from Israel. Lone Oak Sauvignon Blanc or the Gewurztraminer or their Spring River White. 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Gush Etzion white wines. 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

hope and courage. I know that there's hope, I know I will cope. I'm here, I'm ready to flourish. The rays up ahead, they're shining and glow. We're nearly

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Coming soon, look for the new Chirlene Champagne from France. This truly remarkable special blend was chosen by the Basketball Hall of Famer Isaiah Thomas and will be in fine wine shops very soon. Ask for it. Chirlene by Isaiah Thomas. 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

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Lone Oak Sauvignon Blanc or the Gewurztraminer or their Spring River White. 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Gush Etzion white wines. 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

Coming soon, look for the new Charlene Champagne from France. This truly remarkable special blend was chosen by the Basketball Hall of Famer Isaiah Thomas and will be in fine wine shops very soon. Ask for it. Charlene by Isaiah Thomas. This is Jay Buxbaum here on the Nachum Segal Network.

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This big, rich red is perfect for big, rich foods. Eiffel Gesher wine from Israel. 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
1: 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Shiloh Pinot Noir. 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

0: Welcome back to Erev Shabbos' Oiros. In between the mitzvah of Para Aduma and the famous story of Bilam, the Torah interjects with a very interesting song. Oz Yoshir Yisrael es Hashira Hazois Ali Ve'er Enulo, a song that was sung by Klal Yisrael in praise of HaKadosh Baruch Hu for the well that accompanied them for 40 years through the Midbar. The Mefarshim notice that Moshe Rabbeinu was not the one leading this song. Rather, it was Yisrael themselves who sang this praise. But what was it that sparked this desire to sing this praise at this time? Had they not been accompanied by the well for 40 years throughout the entire Midbar? Wasn't the water necessary on day one? Why now did they all of a sudden sing this song? The song continues to praise the ones who gave them this be'er, and it references specifically Moshe Rabbeinu. And yet, Chazal tell us that the well that accompanied Klal Yisrael in the Midbar was actually because of Miriam Hanaviah. Her great tzidkus and stellar record in Gemilas Chasodim had merited that 40 years of millions of Jews should be able to drink fresh water. But now, as she had just passed away, who would be there to support them in this way? The Gemara says that Moshe Rabbeinu himself was the one whose chusim brought back that very well. But this time, it was not through this chusim of chesed that the nation was able to drink. Rather, it was the koyach haTorah that Moshe Rabbeinu exemplified, which gave the nation its necessity to go on. And as we know, ein mayim ela Torah. But what is it about Torah that we are supposed to learn from the mashal of water? Why did the well come back bizchus Moshe Rabbeinu and the Torah? The Navi tells us that at the end of days, it will be mala ha'oretz deya es Hashem kamayim layam mechasim. The world will be full of knowledge of God just like water covers the earth. While on dry land, the differences in topography are readily apparent. But the vast mountains and valleys, volcanoes and earthquakes which exist underwater are barely noticed by man. Why? Because water is the greatest equalizer. No matter where a person may come from, whether great or small, they have the ability, through connecting and learning the Torah, to reach the level of the sea and be zoiche to sing the song with the entirety of existence praising Hashem's greatest gift.
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0: Welcome back to Erev Shabbos' Oiros. In between the mitzvah of Parah Aduma and the famous story of Bilam, the Torah interjects with a very interesting song. Oz Yoshir Yisrael es Hashira Hazois Ali Ve'er Enula, a song that was sung by Klal Yisrael in praise of HaKadosh Baruch Hu for the well that accompanied them for 40 years through the Midbar. The Mefarshim notice that Moshe Rabbeinu was not the one leading this song. Rather, it was Yisrael themselves who sang this praise. But what was it that sparked this desire to sing this praise at this time? Had they not been accompanied by the well for 40 years throughout the entire Midbar? Wasn't the water necessary on day one? Why now did they all of a sudden sing this song? The song continues to praise the ones who gave them this be'er, and it references specifically Moshe Rabbeinu. And yet, Chazal tell us that the well that accompanied Klal Yisrael in the Midbar was actually because of Miriam Hanaviya. Her great tzidkus and stellar record in Gemilas Chasodim had merited that 40 years of millions of Jews should be able to drink fresh water. But now, as she had just passed away, who would be there to support them in this way? The Gemara says that Moshe Rabbeinu himself was the one whose chusim brought back that very well. But this time, it was not through this chusim of chesed that the nation was able to drink. Rather, it was the koyach haTorah that Moshe Rabbeinu exemplified, which gave the nation its necessity to go on. And as we know, ein mayim ela Torah. But what is it about Torah that we are supposed to learn from the mashal of water? Why did the well come back bizchus Moshe Rabbeinu and the Torah? The Navi tells us that at the end of days, it will be mala haoretz deya es Hashem kamayim layam mechasim. The world will be full of knowledge of God just like water covers the earth. While on dry land, the differences in topography are readily apparent. But the vast mountains and valleys, volcanoes and earthquakes which exist underwater are barely noticed by man. Why? Because water is the greatest equalizer. No matter where a person may come from, whether great or small, they have the ability, through connecting and learning the Torah, to reach the level of the sea and be zoiche to sing the song with the entirety of existence praising Hashem's greatest gift.
1: This has been Tovia Zamek for the Erev Shabbos Show on the Nachum Segal Network.